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4: 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Our number, 877-381-3811, 877-381-3811. Harry Enten, the data analyst over at the Constipated News Network. I thought you might find this interesting. I try to bring you some good news, too. Cut six. Go.
5: The meeting of the 4th, when we ask voters about this, what do most of them say at this point?
6: This, to me, is one of the most stunning divides that we have seen. You know, we're talking about polarization in politics. It even comes down to what you believe July 4th actually is. Like, what does July 4th mean to you? Celebrate America, friends and family time. Among Republicans, what do you see? You see the clear majority say it's a time to celebrate America, 65%. Among Democrats, however, the plurality disagree. Look at that. What do you see? Friends and family time at 42% versus just 24% who say that what it means most to them is to celebrate America. So even on the basic question of what July 4th means to you, we have Republicans on one end saying celebrate America, more of them say that, and Democrats on the other end saying that it means more to them to have time with friends and family.
5: What do they say about the flag?
6: Yeah, okay, so what do they say about the flag? Even on the basic level of flag, look at this. Look at how we have an increasing polarization on this issue. We'll display the flag on July 4th, the American flag. Back in July of 2001, look at this. You had 68% of Republicans, 65% of Democrats saying that they would, in fact, display the flag on July 4th. You come over to this side of the screen, Republicans basically are where they were 25 years ago, right? 64%. But look at that Democratic percentage. Absolutely plummeting. Just 27% of Democrats say they will, in fact, display the flag on July 4th. Democrats and Republicans in different camps, even on the simple question of displaying the flag on July 4th, a polarization, a split that simply put did not exist a generation ago.
4: All right, listen to me. Let's hold on a second. It's not just a split between Democrats and Republicans. It's a split between people who love this country and don't. Only 27% of Democrats would fly the American flag. You know, I bet if we kept records about who volunteers to serve in the military, there will be brave and heroic Democrats, but I'll bet they're in the minority. I'll bet it splits about just like this flag. I'll bet the majority are Republicans. I really would. Again, it's not to dishonor Democrats who've served in the military. That's not my point. I'm not talking about you. Talking about your party. 27%. This is why when the Democrats talk about destroying the Constitution, the court, the Electoral College, they talk about opening the

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4: Postponed. I'm Sue Guzman, Fox News. White House announcing it is postponed, sending Vice President J.D. Vance to Switzerland for talks with Iran negotiators. The White House blaming logistical issues for the move. And it comes as the Trump administration is defending the agreement and the conflict with Iran, and as oil prices are falling.
5: President Donald Trump said that if he kept bombing, it could have been a catastrophe for the global economy, and he didn't want that to happen. Oil prices are dropping with his announcement of the memorandum of understanding here. The higher oil prices last May actually had a situation where inflation was rising faster than wages, and that is the first time that has happened in the past 3 years. Now, the latest Fox News polling, it shows that 40% of registered voters feel optimistic about the economy, while 59% feel pessimistic. Over the past 12 months, that optimism has been falling, the pessimism has been rising. Now, Vice President J.D. Vance believes the administration now has a really good deal.
4: Fox's Edward Lawrence, AAA, reports the average cost for a gallon of regular unleaded gasoline has fallen below the $4 mark. Investigators say the ringleader of a planned plot targeting Sunday's UFC event at the White House came into the U.S. illegally.
6: Abraham Alvarez was identified in federal documents as the alleged ringleader of a plot to carry out a mass casualty event at the UFC White House event on June 14th. DHS says he's an illegal immigrant from Mexico who overstayed his visa. Alvarez, who came to the United States as a child, was granted deportation relief by the Obama administration in 2014 through the DACA program. Federal investigators claim Alvarez was responsible for planning, organizing, and directing the plan to use drones equipped with explosives to force an evacuation. And in the ensuing chaos, a team of snipers was allegedly set to open fire on the crowds. Alvarez was arrested by the FBI in Omaha, Nebraska on the day of the fight. Gianna Gelosi, Fox News.
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0: 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That's where we start on a Friday morning on KCMO Talk Radio. It is 6:04. Welcome in. 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We are about 2 weeks into all the World Cup enthusiasm building up around Kansas City. We've got about 4 weeks left of it until the final game in mid-July. And now we are starting to hear from some of the winners and some of the losers. And this was always going to happen. There were going to be restaurants and establishments that were going to do really well. There were also going to be places that came up way short. Just like the NFL draft. Remember the NFL draft? We had some restaurants and some shops just do so well, knock it out of the park. And then we had the lady who sold sundresses at Crown Center, who was like, nobody came to my store during the NFL draft. Lady, you sold sundresses. With all due respect, the target demo at the NFL draft is really not going to be looking for a new sundress during a weekend in April in Kansas City. I hate to break it to you, but you are not going to end up being a winner in all this, right? So now we've got the same kind of stories happening here in Kansas City around the World Cup. And Channel 41 went down and talked to the Grand Falloon right there on the plaza, who was doing very well, and then had a conversation with an owner of a coffee shop who went viral on social media because, well, she's not doing well. It was Biso Cafe is the coffee shop cafe that is down on Jefferson Street. So that owner is not happy with how things are going on her end. Now, she's down in the West Bottoms area-ish, not really West Bottoms, but I guess you'd say kind of down by, give or take Boulevard Brewing off Southwest Boulevard is where she's located. So that owner went viral yesterday on Instagram because she's like, I'm seeing no lift. In fact, I'm losing 50% of my business during the World Cup. Here's what this sounded like on 41 last night.
1: We had one party that had 70 people. We had another party that was Argentina that had 20. And then in addition to that, this whole place was full. And our patio has been full the whole time.
2: On the west side at Biso Cafe,
3: we've had a severe decline in numbers.
2: Owner Caitlin Benedict says they've seen a 50% drop in sales.
3: I started asking other people. I felt like I was a failure. I was like, what did I do wrong?
2: After investing in extra product, produce, and even staff, the investment has yet to pay off.
3: Ended up hiring more employees last month, getting kind of like prepared for it, and said required for all of my staff to be there on those days. No one came.
2: She says many of her regulars stayed away due to concerns about increased traffic in the area. She took to social media Wednesday to call for community support and says the response made a difference.
3: Get out and experience FIFA and then support your local businesses because we're the only ones here. There's like not a lot of travelers at all.
2: It's two sides of the coin, two very different experiences.
3: What we were told was hundreds of thousands. We didn't get any of that.
1: They did take over, so it was really nice. We've seen a lot more people.
2: I'm Kansas City reporter Lanita Brooks, KSHB 41 News.
0: Oh, no. All right, listen, I want to be in a city where everybody's making money all the time. And when the World Cup comes here, people are making 2-3 times as much money. The reality is every business is going to be different. It's going to be different based on what you serve, what your location is. All those things are going to change based on this World Cup. And we're going to see more stories like this. Kansas City Star wrote a piece about this cafe, Biso Cafe, who, by the way, is getting a lot of earned media. I've never mentioned Biso Cafe on this show. Now I've said it 3 times in the last 4 minutes since we started the program here at 6. People are going to hear about this cafe on the podcast. Like, I'm happy for them. That's great. This is smart marketing by them on social media. And they've got a big social media following. This Biso Cafe has about 15,000 followers on Instagram. So they've got a nice little local niche going here. The problem is the cafe basically under the interstate, which is where they are, right off of West Penway Street on Jefferson Street. right as you get off the interstate there. There's no reason for anyone from the World Cup to go there. There's no hotels around there. It's not a walkable part of Kansas City. It looks like they have a good business and a solid social media following, but that's for the locals. That's a local business. The idea that you would look at the landscape and be like, we're going to see a major increase in surge in sales because of the World Cup, when you're not in a major tourism part of Kansas City, you're not near any hotels for the most part, you're not in a walkable part of Kansas City, I'm kind of like looking at it and saying like,

0: oh my gosh, 600,000 visitors are coming here. You better hunker down and not go out for a month. That actually hurts some businesses like this Biso, who said some of the regulars are not showing up because basically they're afraid of somehow there being a lot of traffic all over town and they won't be able to get around. And that just was never going to be true. Like yesterday, I was out to lunch with a guy who's in town from Chicago with the company. And he's staying up in the Northland. He's got his son's baseball tournament here in Kansas City. Man, that travel baseball has come a long way from when I was a kid. He's like, yeah, we're going to Kansas City this week. We got Cincinnati coming up in a couple of weeks. It's just, like, who's paying for all this? This is crazy. Mark's shaking his head in there as his kids get older.
1: Yeah, I'm glad that I got out of soccer when I did.
0: Yeah, I just like, man, I don't get it.
1: We were trending that way, and I was like, eh, please no.
0: Yeah, that's right. You went to Des Moines and Wichita and a couple places, right?
1: Mm-hmm, yep.
0: I mean, at some point, it's just like, this is an untenable situation. I don't get it. I'm like, do you take off work to do all this? Like, who's doing your job? He's a radio guy in Chicago. He's not on air, but he's a big shot. I'm like, geez, this is too much work for me. But anyway, he's staying up in Parkville. They got, you know, they went down to 1587 the other night and the whole deal. So he's trying to get the Kansas City experience. But he's like, I was driving downtown. I thought it'd be a zoo because of the World Cup. He's like, it was kind of empty. I'm like, yeah, it just depends where you're at. It just depends what time of day you're talking about here. He thought he would feel it, and he didn't feel it. And he wasn't upset about it. He was just surprised. And it's the same thing for businesses right now in Kansas City. Some of you are feeling it for the better, depending on where you are, and some of you are not noticing it at all and not seeing any kind of a lift. Now, the one thing I would say, and maybe hindsight's 20/20 here, the one thing I would say, though, is that when I look at it from the standpoint of if I'm a cafe under the interstate on the west side and I'm not near one of the main entertainment districts, I'm probably not going to expect some big World Cup lift. But when you have visitors bureaus and some of the other hype people around town saying 600,000 folks are coming here, you naturally think that. But I get it. If you don't have the nuance around it, if you're not a regular listener of KCMO Talk Radio, you might just see the headline and think, oh my gosh, I got to hire more people. But we could have warned you about some of this too. 913-408-7957. Happy Friday. We're here for you. I know it's, Juneteenth? Happy Juneteenth to all the Juneteenthers out there. Thanks for. Is that a thing? The Juneteenthers?
1: Could be.
0: Did I just make that up?
1: That's a new one.
0: That is. Coming up next, speaking of Juneteenth, Big Library opens up today. Mayor Q is in Chicago for the Obama Library celebration. How did it go for?
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0: Little LFO. It's not a summer Friday. 6:20. Good morning. Glad you're here on KCMO Talk Radio 95.7 FM. Tough day for Mayor Q yesterday. I'll get to that coming up here. Charlie is in Kansas City. Good morning, Charlie. What's going on?
1: Hey, I just want to say, you guys, I love you, and you all rock.
0: That's very nice of you, Charlie. A happy summer Friday. What made you inspired to call in and just tell us how much we rock on a Friday?
1: Well, my internet and my messaging on my phone went out, so I'm stuck to a FM AM radio, and you are my favorite people to listen to.
0: Well, that's very nice of you, Charlie. You know what? Even when you get that internet fixed, I hope that you'll stay with us on the FM AM radio dial.
1: I will. I love you guys.
0: All right, Charlie. Have a great weekend.
1: You too, baby.
0: Happy Juneteenth. There you go. I love it. There you go. I like that. You know, here's the beauty of it, though. When she gets the internet back, she can just pull us up on her KCMO Talk Radio app, and away you go. Now, a lot of people were not saying what Charlia just said to me last night on X. They were very upset with something I put up on social media. So we were giving Mayor Q a hard time yesterday. And it was all in good fun. He was on the show after he landed in Chicago from Kansas City. He was on the show at 8:30 yesterday, the mayor of Kansas City. And that's because he was going to the Obama Library grand opening. Big event yesterday. You had, you know, Springsteen was there. You had Stevie Wonder in the house. John Legend. Who else? Bono. I mean, the whole cast of characters, right? All there. Common. And Obama's opening up this library on the south side of Chicago. So Mayor Q flies up, and Mayor Q, you know, he calls himself the Aldi brand Obama. He has some fun with it. And he's on the show yesterday, and I said, hey, are you there to, like, be one of a handful of people to celebrate Obama's library, or is it like you and 5,000 of your closest friends? And the mayor says, well, it's me and 5,000 of my closest friends. He admitted that, like, you know, this was not some super exclusive event. He was there to just celebrate Obama. And let's be honest, as he told us on the show, he was also there to, you know, rub elbows with the right people. Joe Biden was there. What did he call Mayor Q a couple of years ago when he was in Kansas City? I forget. But we had some fun with that. So, you know, he's there to kind of set the foundation for his next political move, in part. Never a bad thing. I get it. It's part of the game. It's all good. But the mayor yesterday posted a photo of the Obama Library. And listen, if you think Trump has bad style with all the gold, and I'm not really a big gold guy, so I'm not really a, when it comes to style, Trump and I stylistically really don't see eye to eye, I would say. But you can't knock Trump style and think this Obama Library is anything but an eyesore. I'm sorry, that is not political. I mean, the thing is just a hideous building. But Mayor Q posts a picture of the Obama Library yesterday at about 11 o'clock in the morning, and he writes, amazing. And that was kind of the only real photo of note that he had up yesterday from this trip up to Chicago. So I shared the photo, and I wrote, when you flew in for the Obama selfie but had to settle. Because you know what I know, you fly up to Chicago, if you're Mayor Lucas, you want the Obama selfie, right? You want something of note. Instead, all he gets is a picture of this hideous building. And, I mean, my goodness, my mentions went nuts. Some people are like, oh my gosh, you're such a blank. Oh man, what are you doing? That's so obnoxious. It's like, no, we're having fun here. Some of these people I had to post a link to the podcast to and say, hey, relax, guys. We talked about this with the mayor yesterday in good fun. We had some laughs about this yesterday. You're telling me if the mayor knew that he was going to fly up to Chicago for the day and the best social media post he could get is a picture of that hideous building, he would have been satisfied? I don't think so. I think he wanted the Obama selfie. I think for whatever reason, he couldn't get the Obama selfie. So he figured, I'll post a photo of this building. There's no way that's what he was going for, though, yesterday. But sometimes you got to settle in life. That's how it goes. It's okay. It's no knock on him. You know, Obama's the toast of the town right now. There's thousands of people there. and Q couldn't get himself the selfie. It's not a big deal. Relax. All right? Just relax. Pump the brakes. Now, Obama gave this big grandiose speech. There were two things that were kind of national takeaways from Obama's library opening yesterday. One is Joe Biden was totally lost. There's this viral video of Biden walking off the stage, but like getting lost along the way. And I really did feel bad for him because his wife totally bailed on him. Dr. Jill's walking off with Obama. They leave Biden hanging back 20 feet and he's meandering and wandering around and he gets caught on a hot mic going, "Where's my granddaughter? Where's my granddaughter, man?" And I'm like, this poor guy. The doctor, his wife, the doctor, leaves him on stage, walks off with Obama, and Joe's like looking for someone.
2: Disrespectful.
0: It was so disrespectful. And even Obama, like, I get it. If you're Obama, the day's about you, man. You don't need to be, you know, shuffling around with the old guy. But they all left him totally hanging on that stage.
2: Yeah, well, the guest of honor doesn't need to be, you know, the usher for him. However, the next guy down the line there, you got Michelle, you got anybody, especially Jill.
0: Especially the wife. I mean, could you look out for your husband here, please? So that was a bad look, all right? That was one. And then the other thing is, you know, Obama does his usual Obama stuff, and he says this.
3: For millions of people in this country and around the world, the future feels uncertain, the ground unstable beneath our feet. And as algorithms keep feeding us a steady stream of distraction and outrage, as only the loudest, most extreme voices get attention, fanning our prejudices, appealing to our basest, most tribal instincts, it's tempting to give in to cynicism and even despair.
0: Oh my gosh. It's tempting to give in to cynicism.
2: Hey, but good to see y'all here tonight. Right.
0: I mean, he's blaming algorithms. He's blaming leadership. The great divider was Barack Obama. Donald Trump is a result of Barack Obama. Obama had a great opportunity to put the nail in the coffin of racial division in this country. He chose not to do it. Now he's smooth. He's slick. He's a great talker. He's wildly talented. He also led us to the point that we are at today as it relates to division in this country. Donald Trump is a product of Barack Obama. That is maybe the biggest part of his legacy that he tries to rewrite.
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9: 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Pelosi Vice President J.D. Vance didn't leave for Switzerland last night for peace talks.
10: The White House putting out this statement saying the plans for the upcoming technical talks have not been finalized, and the U.S. delegation has been prepared to depart at the first available opportunity, but the logistics of these negotiations have never been simple or predictable. The announcement of the delay followed a report from a Hezbollah-allied media outlet that Iran was delaying sending its delegation to Switzerland over Israel's ongoing campaign in Lebanon.
9: Fox's Max Gordon, Homeland Security. Information obtained by Fox News Digital shows the White House UFC terror plot ringleader is an illegal migrant from Mexico.
11: His name is Abraham Alvarez. According to the Department of Homeland Security, Alvarez entered the U.S. on a B-2 visitor visa and failed to leave the U.S.
9: That's Fox's David Spund. 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
12: From the KCMO Talk Radio Newsroom, I'm John Anthony. Kansas City, Missouri police are investigating yesterday afternoon shooting that claimed the life of one man in the 9400 block of Cleveland. Officers responded to the call around 4:45 p.m. at an apartment parking lot to find the victim. Witnesses indicate an indoor argument led to an outdoor confrontation with a shooter fleeing the scene. Anonymous info leading to arrests is eligible for reward money on the Crime Stoppers Tips Hotline. 816-474-T.
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1: Getting Congress involved in anything for me is always kind of like a last straw. You know, it's like the, well, if we got to do it, we got to do it. And the reality is for college sports, we have no choice. It is such a mess. And we are at risk of losing what makes college sports great. And that's not just, by the way, big time college football. It's not just Mizzou football or KU basketball or, you know, K-State something. Sorry, they're kind of having a rough go these days. But hopefully turning things around with, you know, Colin Klein this fall. But it's not just about that. It's about the hundreds of thousands of student athletes who don't play revenue sports who are at risk of losing scholarships if we continue down this path of college athletics. So yesterday, the Protect College Sports Act, spearheaded by Ted Cruz out of Texas and Maria Cantwell, a Democrat out of Washington, would provide the NCAA with antitrust exemptions that could enforce a cap on payments to athletes, as well as rules related to eligibility and transfers in college sports. So this got out of committee yesterday. The United States Senate is actually going to vote on this Protect College Sports Act. Now, I know some of you are going nuts right now, and you're like, I don't care, I want the Save America Act, because like that's all some people want to talk about. Okay, well, you're not getting it. The votes aren't there for that, unfortunately. So let's not make it an either or. Let's look at it as fans who like watching college athletics on a Saturday, whether it's, once again, Mizzou football, which is going to be right here on KCMO Talk Radio this fall, the exclusive home in Kansas City of Mizzou athletics, or you're going to be watching KU basketball this winter. If you're just a casual college sports fan or a diehard, this is a step in the right direction. Eric Schmidt, Missouri U.S. Senator, gave an update yesterday on this Protect College Sports Act getting through the Senate committee. It will now go to a full vote of the United States Senate. Very few things, I feel like, actually get to a full vote in the United States Senate because the Senate doesn't really do much these days. So they actually have some work to do. Here was Eric Schmidt, Missouri U.S. Senator, yesterday.
2: I've talked a lot about the chaos in college sports, but there was a big development today, and here's what it was. The Commerce Committee voted out in a bipartisan manner legislation that does a couple of things. You've all heard of the transfer issue, the portal issue, no real eligibility rules, players going to the pros, coming back. All that has created this chaos. So the first bucket of solutions here is to create structure, one transfer, one free transfer, 5 years of eligibility, making sure student athletes are protected with healthcare, making sure they can't lose their scholarship if they're injured, those sorts of things. And then the second bucket is on the revenue side. If college football is a $4 billion industry and you can't pull your media rights, we want to allow them to be able to do that. The conferences could potentially pull their media rights, generate a lot more revenue to protect those non-revenue sports, women's sports, Olympic sports. There's about 500,000 student athletes in this country, and under the current structure, the way the trajectory is, a lot of those opportunities are just going to go away. You're going to lose hundreds of thousands of scholarships because those sports that don't generate revenue are just going to become club sports. And so this legislation goes a long way in helping address this issue that matters a lot to the American people. College sports, college football, the things that people watch on TV are really American institutions. We want to protect them.
1: They are American institutions, says Eric Schmidt, and we want to protect them. And he's right. Now, what's interesting is that yesterday, the SEC, which, of course, Missouri's in, and the Big Ten, they didn't want this bill. They want no part of it. They don't want it moving forward. Why? Because they're the big dogs. They're the big bullies. They're making all the money. They're doing just fine. The system has largely benefited the SEC and the Big Ten. But this is not about the SEC and the Big Ten. This is about 500,000 college athletes across all levels of sports. And that's who Congress is trying to protect here. So while I inherently don't love Congress getting involved in more than they have to, I don't see how you solve any of this right now, other than some type of congressional input, creating these antitrust exemptions that gives the NCAA more teeth to what it's doing, creating some sets of rules like, hey, you can transfer once without penalty. After that, you got to sit out a year. You can play 5 years of college sports or five seasons in 5 years. That's it. Then you're done. None of this like, I'm going to play in Europe, go play college basketball, then maybe go to the NBA. But if I can't go to the NBA, I'll come back to college basketball. That's got to be over. We need some rules. We need some guardrails. And Congress, in this case, has to be a part of the solution. And if you're like, well, I'm not even a sports fan. Well, what if you've got a kid or a grandkid or a niece or a nephew who might have some talent? Maybe they're not going to be the next college softball star or college baseball star, but they're really good at a sport that doesn't make money. And really, outside of basketball and football, nothing makes money. Well, those scholarship opportunities, which many parents try to help their kids get for monetary reasons, obviously, well, suddenly they're potentially in a spot where those scholarships won't exist. They'll be club sports. And that would hurt the hundreds of thousands of kids who may get some kind of scholarship to help pay their way through college if their parents can't afford it. So this is not just about like watching college football on a Saturday afternoon, as much as many of us love that. It's not just about watching a big KU basketball game on a Monday night in January or February. It's about much more than that. And that's why this, of all the things, I know it's not like the Save America Act. I get it. But it's still is something that a lot of us like just care about. It's a big part of many of our lives, and it changes something that obviously many of us, especially in this part of the country, less so in California and New York and on the coast, but college athletics are a big part of obviously our culture here in the Kansas City area and the Midwest by and large. So I'm on board with it. Steve, you're on KCMO in Overbrook. What's up, my friend?
3: All right, so I'm listening to this, and you know, I don't know. I like sports, but I'm not like a diehard watch every game there is on a Saturday or Sunday kind of guy. But I do, however, believe that when as dysfunctional as Congress is, if they can come together bipartisan, you know, on this bill to basically stick their nose in the sports, and I do agree with you that on some level somebody needs to do something. But I would much rather see my tax dollars, I don't know, spent to bring back the money we send to 177 countries out of 196. I would much rather my Congress find ways to reduce the budget and or balance it. I would much rather my Congress find ways to cut Medicare and Medicaid and all the gimme benefits, you know, divorce reform, custody reform, child support reform, things that Americans really do need, not just care about.
1: I agree. I mean, I have no major argument with you there, but there's always a partisan reason, especially in the Senate where you need 60 votes to get anything done, right? And we've got, what, 52 yeah. Republicans. There's always a partisan reason right now for why the party that isn't in power doesn't want to give the party in power any kind of a win. This is like the one thing that isn't hyper partisan that's getting attention right now that they can actually do. So they're doing it. Now, here's how I would look at it, Steve. I would look at it and say, can their ability to come together around this issue and their ability to drop the partisanship on this issue, can it lead to dropping the partisanship on other issues? That's how I would try to frame it. I'm not going to be optimistic about it, but that's how I would try to frame it because I agree with everything you just said there.
3: Yeah, I just don't think it's going to spill over like that.
1: I don't think it is either. I don't. I think this is a unique issue that doesn't really have a lot of partisanship attached to it. That's why they can actually do something. And that's really a sad state of affairs when we talk about it like that. That's kind of why we're in the mess that we're in right now.
3: At the end of the day, when we sit back and look at our Congress, you know, I mean, do we all sit on our couches and, you know, turn on C-SPAN all of a sudden, which most people never do, clap our hands and say, wow, we passed a bill, college sports, we saved them. Crap, we're still in debt.
1: Mm-hmm.
3: You know? Yeah. I mean, is that what we do? I mean, do we be happy about this or do we push harder to say, okay, you can do this. It's time to put on your big boy pants and do the things you need to do.
1: Yeah, and do the things that aren't as popular, that may not necessarily get you reelected, but are the right things for the country.
3: Yeah, or to be friends with anybody, they don't go do any of that. They don't go there to get reelected.
1: Yep.
3: Doing the right thing.
1: Well, hey, Steve, you're right. Thanks for the call, brother. Have a great weekend. Doing the right things, to your point, aren't popular and don't get you reelected. That's why we're $40 trillion in debt. That's why nobody's reformed Medicare or Medicaid or Social Security. They don't get you reelected. In fact, they probably make you lose elections. And as long as we have people that are motivated by reelection and not doing what the country desperately needs, it's how we end up $40 trillion in debt. So I'm not excusing not doing those things. But here's how I look at it. The bar is so low for Congress. If they can get us a minor win that does, you know, provide value for those of us who like to escape it all with some college football on Saturdays, college basketball in the wintertime, and also know people who are playing or trying to get scholarships in non-revenue sports, I guess I'll take it. But to Steve's point, it's a sad state when that's the best that they can do. Coming up, our top six stories in the 6 o'clock hour. We call it the six at six right here on KCMO Talk Radio. So we've got more rain coming tomorrow. Did you see this? Luke Doris mentioned it in the weather forecast. And the spring just feels like it isn't going to end. I know it technically ends here in 2 days, but man, we are getting a ton of rain. So what does that mean? 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
11: For the ninth year in a row, Finland has been named the happiest country in the world. That's according to the World Happiness Report put out every year by the Wellbeing Research Center at the University of Oxford in the UK. Two other Nordic nations, Iceland and Denmark, came in at numbers 2 and 3. Now, having spent quite a bit of time in these countries over my 2.5 decades as a journalist, I can tell you that this is not at all that surprising. There's an entirely different way of thinking in these countries. We before me, you might say. In other words, the mentality is less adversarial and much more, we're all in this together. One other interesting thing that came up was that no matter where someone lived, the more time they spent on social media, the less happy they were. Want to smile? It's simple. Put your phone away for a bit. I'm Dr. Sanjay Gupta, helping you live a better life.
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3: 6:50 on a Friday morning on KCMO, our last Friday of the spring, technically. Happy early Father's Day to every single dad out there. We're looking forward to our feature Friday segment coming up at 9 o'clock. We have an in-studio guest for a half hour. Brad Holdhusen is going to be here of the Fathers Club, a great organization right here in Kansas City, supporting kids in schools all over town. So that's going to be a good conversation, 9 o'clock this morning, right here on KCMO. It's that time of the morning. Let's do it.
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3: Hey, look at those Royals. 14-6 went over the Cardinals last night. First game of a three-game set. And some history as well. Salvador Perez went deep. And what does that mean? That means he became the Royals' all-time home run leader at Kauffman Stadium last night. Congratulations to Salvi. What a moment. Caglione went deep. Some bad news. Bobby Witt Jr., did leave the game with a sore right knee, so we'll keep an eye on that. The Royals play again tonight at the K against the Cardinals, and then they have the day off tomorrow because of the World Cup game. So last night, I actually enjoyed watching the game. It was on KCTV 5. I kind of stumbled upon it. I was like, oh, cool, I can watch the Royals. I mean, it's still so screwed up, that whole TV deal that they've got. Tonight's game is on Apple TV, so you'll have to have that to check it out. Seth Lugo is on the mound against Michael McGreevy for the Cardinals. And then tomorrow's an off day on Saturday because of the World Cup game. They wrap up the series on Sunday.
1: Number two.
3: Next up in our 6 at 6, a couple of Jackson County school districts are suing the county and Phil Lavoda, its top executive, saying his property tax credit plan is illegal and will cost their classrooms more than $25 million. Independent School District and Fort Osage School District filed the petition this week naming Jackson County, Executive Phil Lavoda, and County Collector Scott Lakin as defendants. The lawsuit seeks a preliminary and permanent injunction, declaratory relief, and damages. Phil Lavoda is going to be on this show coming up at 8:20 this morning, so we'll talk to the Jackson County Executive about this lawsuit. I mean, it's similar in Johnson County, Kansas. You've got these school districts that have big pairs of cojones who think that they can basically do no wrong, they can bully taxpayers, they can bully elected officials, and they're going to get every single dollar that they want. That's exactly what they want to do, all right?
4: You still poor, broke, busted, and disgusted.
3: And while you've got no money, the school districts are flush with cash. And the second you say, hey, guys, we got to look out for the taxpayer here, they throw an absolute fit. That's just a sad reality of what they do. I hate to say. Next up.
1: Number two.
3: Oops.
1: Number three.
3: There we go. Kansas City police are still searching for a man they say is connected to a shooting spree that left one person dead and several injured on Tuesday night. 22-year-old Oscar Sanchez Munoz should be considered armed and dangerous. The manhunt is on. Police believe he is responsible for 5 separate shootings between 6 and 6:30 on Tuesday night across Kansas City on I-70. And one of those victims was an Uber driver taking soccer fans to the Argentina-Algeria World Cup game at Arrowhead Stadium on Tuesday night. How about that for a welcome to Kansas City moment? Sanchez Munoz also wanted on an active warrant for criminal discharge of a firearm out of Kansas City, Kansas, with a $100,000 bond. So that is something, obviously, that is getting a lot of attention. Mayor Lucas said yesterday, he kind of insinuated, as I recall, that maybe they were close to getting somebody into custody, but or getting this guy, Sanchez Munoz, into custody. But as of right now, that's obviously not the case. We'll keep it rolling here in our 6 at 6 on KCMO.
1: Number four.
3: Well, a new round of direct talks between the U.S. and Iran have been postponed after Vice President J.D. Vance has delayed a planned trip to Switzerland. The White House announced late last night that Vance would not be traveling to the talks and said the logistics had not been simple or predictable. Comes one day after the U.S. dropped its naval blockade of Iran after the two countries signed a deal aimed at ending the conflict. The deal also said fighting should end in Lebanon. The country's health ministry said that strikes from Israel killed at least 18 people in the south overnight. Israel's military said it had targeted the Iran-backed group Hezbollah and that four of its own soldiers had been killed. So is there a deal? Is there not a deal? Does any of this mean anything? Are the signatures worth the paper they were written on? Who knows at this point? It is all very much up in the air.
1: Number five.
3: Number five here in the 6 at 6. Well, we're keeping a close eye on the weather tomorrow. It feels like the spring that will just never end. But tomorrow night is the weather night that you want to keep a close eye on. Strong storms blowing through. We could have a couple inches in a very short period of time across parts of Kansas City tomorrow night. So you heard from Luke Doris on that. But tomorrow night is the time to be weather aware across Kansas City. That's when we expect to see some strong to very severe weather come through. So keep an eye on that. Heavy rainfall likely from a cluster of storms. KCTV5 putting it at a level 2 out of 5 severe risk. And there could be flash flooding with 1 to 3 inches of rain. Isolated areas could stack up to 6 inches of rain late Saturday night into Sunday morning. As for the rest of the day on Sunday for Father's Day, heavy morning rain and storms may lull for the afternoon, though watching for a potential second round of storms during the midday on Sunday.
1: Number six.
3: And last up, we've got the World Cup tomorrow night in Kansas City. That is something that obviously is going to be watched very closely, not just because of the game itself, Ecuador and Curacao, but almost more importantly to see what the heck's going on as it relates to the ingress and the egress, the traffic, the mess that was Tuesday night, where some people took 2.5 hours to get from downtown to Arrowhead Stadium on this bus system. So we'll see how it plays out tomorrow, but that is going to be a big topic of conversation, I would imagine, on Monday for anybody heading out to the game on Saturday night. There are your top six stories in the 6 o'clock hour. I have a new executive order.
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9: You ever wake up in the middle of the night or maybe first thing in the morning and notice drool on your pillow? Unless you're sleeping next to someone who hasn't already seen all your good, bad, and ugly, it's probably not that big a deal and not anything to worry about unless it's something that just started happening recently. When people drool at night, it's often because of a stuffy nose, acid reflux, or being a mouth breather. People who sleep on their stomach or side are more likely to drool than someone who sleeps on their back. But in some cases, drooling at night can be a warning sign of something more serious, like dental issues, sleep apnea, or even early symptoms of Parkinson's disease. If you're at all concerned about this, the best place to start is with an ENT doctor, an ears, nose, and throat doctor. They can recommend a sleep study to possibly get some answers. I'm Dr. Sanjay Gupta, helping you live a better life.
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14: He insists the deal with Iran he signed Wednesday is a great one. I'm Dave Anthony, Fox News, but President Trump was pressed on that on the Axios show with Mark Caputo.
15: You had talked about you only wanted unconditional surrender. And
16: well,
15: the MOU doesn't look like unconditional surrender.
16: Well, it really probably is unconditional surrender.
15: It is?
16: I think so.
14: The president says the deal prevents Iran from getting a nuclear weapon and reopens the Strait of Hormuz for shipping, but some in Congress are critical, including Republicans.
17: They're going to get $300 billion no matter where it comes from. They're going to have sanctions that we had before the war removed.
14: Congressman Rich McCormick also tells Fox
17: they really will have a lot of money freed up now to rebuild their military, and I really don't like that. I don't trust this regime at all.
14: The deal opens up 60 days of nuclear talks, and Vice President Vance's trip to take part in those today did not happen.
18: Negotiators were going to be meeting in Switzerland, but the meeting has now been postponed. The White House putting out this statement saying the plans for the upcoming technical talks have not been finalized, and the U.S. delegation has been prepared to depart at the first available opportunity, but the logistics of these negotiations have never been simple or predictable.
14: Fox's Max Gordon in Dubai. There are reports Iran wasn't going to go, upset over new fighting in Lebanon between Israel and Hezbollah militants. At least 18 people reported dead, and along with four Israeli soldiers. The U.S. military's blown up another suspected drug smuggling boat off South America's coast, killing three on board. It's now more than 200 alleged narco-terrorists who died in this operation targeting drug trafficking since September. In New York City, those shots were fired in Times Square, where a fight broke out and someone was also slashed with a knife in the neck and hospitalized. People also were running cover for cover in another shooting a few blocks away. Later, one person's in custody, police searching for more. It all happened hours after a massive victory parade celebrating the New York Knicks NBA championship. 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
19: From the KCMO Talk Radio Newsroom, I'm John Anthony. Traffic, what traffic? FIFA officials downplayed all reported transportation issues from Monday night's Argentina-Algeria World Cup match at the Truman Sports Complex. After releasing a statement touting the football history made Monday night, FIFA claimed to be committed to working with local authorities to ensure lessons are learned, but reiterated that fans are encouraged to arrive early for Saturday's match. Fans won't have to deal with rush hour traffic, but it remains to be seen if FIFA will improve the restricted stadium complex access that complicated.
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0: So if you could have the President of the United States sign any executive order that like just fits whatever your pet peeve is, what would it be? I'm asking you, like, there's no wrong answer here. I want to have some fun with this because I know what mine is. All right. I'll let John and Mark think of one, and you can join us on a Friday at 913-408-7957. The answer for me, and maybe this is just topical and top of mind because of what I saw yesterday, some of the clips I saw online, but it relates to what we've been through here in Kansas City. We've talked about this the last few years since we've had three Super Bowl champions to crown and celebrate and, you know, go to parades for. I need the president to sign an executive order immediately. I don't know if he's working on Juneteenth or not. I'm sure he is. The guy doesn't stop. I need him to sign an executive order immediately that limits politicians speaking at sports championship rallies to a maximum, and I feel like I'm being generous here, a maximum of 3 minutes. Okay? That's what I need. And I need this because of what I heard yesterday from the mayor of New York City, Zoran Mamdani. You think that Mayor Q speaks too long? I got to give Mayor Q credit. We've seen him talk now at three Chiefs Super Bowl rallies. And each time he gets up there for anywhere from 2, 3, 4 minutes and he's done. And he's pretty much off the cuff. He's not giving, you know, a 10-minute speech. This guy, Mamdani, yesterday in Kansas, in New York City, he gave a 9-minute speech, pre-prepared remarks. I mean, he's going back to Willis Reed in 1973. Meantime, the guy's not even a real fan. It's like, dude, you got a million people at this rally yesterday. No one is there to see you. It just is exhausting, John. I'm sick of these politicians.
1: There's a Big Bang Theory where Leonard tries to learn football to hang out with Penny's friends. And he's like cheering, like, yay, way to go. We've got an additional 10 yards. Stuff like that.
0: Oh, man.
1: Just terrible.
0: They're brutal.
1: It's awkward. It's trying to prove that you're hip. You're down. You get street cred, but you don't.
0: You don't. Everyone knows it. All right. These are the most, if you're a fan that shows up to a rally, you're a diehard, right? You're the diehard of the diehards. If you go out of your way to go to a rally and, you know, I got to listen to the mayor of New York City give an 8-minute speech. I got to give Mayor Q credit. At least he only does a couple of minutes when the Chiefs win the Super Bowl. But this guy in New York yesterday, take a listen to just the first 30 seconds of what he had to say.
2: My fellow New Yorkers, for 53 long years, we have watched and we have waited. We have watched from nosebleeds and through gritted teeth, on televisions in the windows of electronic stores, and from projectors balanced on fire escapes. We have watched alone in our apartments with our heads in our hands, shoulder to shoulder at bars where the signal flickers, alongside friends and family who we wish more than anything could be here today, sharing this moment.
1: Oh, shut up. The struggle to be a devoted commie is real.
0: You know what's the best part of this, too? You know, once again, at least Mayor Lucas, like when he would speak at the Chiefs rallies, he's a diehard fan. Like, that's indisputable. The guy is a fan. And he wouldn't speak for 9 minutes with pre-prepared remarks. A year ago, when this guy, Mamdani, in New York was running for mayor of New York City, he was in a debate with two opponents, and they were asked, in the debate, name a current Nick other than Jalen Brunson. Now, I would say the casual Kansas City sports fan, hey, if you call yourself a sports fan, you could probably name one other player. Karl Anthony Towns might come to mind. Maybe you name one of my Villanova guys, but whatever. You could probably name if you're a casual sports fan. If you're a New Yorker, this should be a layup, no pun intended. One of the guys, his name was Scott Stringer. He said Aaron Rodgers. Of course, quarterback in the NFL. He said Aaron Rodgers. One of the other guys in the debate, Brad Lander, he actually named Nick's forward Mikal Bridges, one of the Villanova guys. And then Mamdani, the current mayor. He said, T. Tibbs. Now, that would have been the former coach of the New York Knicks, Tom Thibodeau, who got fired after last season. So he was close, but now the guy's talking for 9 minutes like he's a diehard New York Knicks fan. I need Trump to do this. I need it done now because I can't stand these politicians at these parades, whether it's Chiefs parades in Kansas City or it's Knicks parades yesterday, doing this whole nonsense about how, oh my gosh, I'm here. You're all here to see me. No one is there to see you. I promise. 913-408-7957 on the text line, Pete. Mom Donnie sounds like he's reading a speech written by Obama. Yeah, that is a very, very good point. That is an excellent point. That's exactly what it sounded like. And I just can't believe it, but Mayor Q at least is a big fan. And I don't remember him at any one of the three Super Bowl rallies getting up there for 9 minutes with pre-prepared remarks.
1: Watching out department store windows. What is this, 1950?
0: Yeah.
1: I don't know if the TVs would last in a department store window in New York.
0: That's so true. That is so true. And by the way, two nights ago, last night, he was out there rallying for a bunch of socialists with Bernie Sanders in Brooklyn. So go figure. After he got done celebrating the greatness that is his NBA team in that town, he's out there rallying for a bunch of commies. So, gosh dang, make of that what you will. But that's the world we find ourselves in today. Now, speaking of Obama speeches, 913-408-7957 and Mayor Q, he was there yesterday in Chicago. We had some fun with the mayor of Kansas City. He flew to Chicago. He called into the show, and he was hyping up the fact that he was going to be at the Obama Library yesterday for the grand opening. The official opening for the public is today. And there was a lot that Obama said yesterday, but here's one of the clips I haven't played yet from Barack Obama yesterday at the grand opening of his library on the south side of Chicago.
3: I am not immune to anger or doubt, but I do know this. When we lose faith in each other, when we stop believing that voting matters, that citizenship matters, that our collective voices matter, that how we treat each other no longer matters, then we give away our power to decide our own futures. We open the door to the most ruthless or the

0: but it sounds so good. It's so smooth. It doesn't sound offensive until you actually dig into the meaning of the words. And that's what Barack Obama has always been excellent at.
1: Never sounds like he's talking about his own party.
0: Yeah, exactly. He is so good at this. Like, as good as he is, Trump is that bad at it. But here's the thing. When they both talk divisively, they're saying the same thing in just very different ways. Trump's the battering ram. He just beats you over the head. The Democrats, right? Like, that's Trump. Obama will take a minute to say something that sounds really good. That the way he delivers it comes off as unifying. But then when you read through his words, it's wildly divisive. Suggesting that the people in power want to keep those who are different in their place. Well, hold on a second. I remember a time pre-COVID, right, during Trump's first term in office, when what was happening is the wage growth for the bottom sector of wage earners in this country was accelerating at a pace greater than those at the higher end. Now, since COVID, everything's been a mess because we printed trillions of dollars. We've caused unbelievable inflation. Both parties deserve some blame for that. And it's been very difficult to lift up the lower class. If you're not an asset owner since COVID, you've been left behind. It's a sad reality of the situation right now in this country. But the insinuation there from Barack Obama that there's a political party that wants to keep people who are perceived as different in their place. And there are people who want to punish their enemies. Is there an element to that to Trump? Yeah, sure there is. Yeah, there sure is. But I also remember a guy who was spying on the then Donald Trump campaign going back to 2016. And, you know, I'm old enough to remember that 9-10 years ago because I wasn't in a coma. 913-408-7957. Mike's in Kansas City. Go ahead, Mike.
2: Yeah, did Obama just go right wing? Everything he said in there is everything with the right wing saying. The government, you know, divvying up the stuff. I mean, what's a better example than Minnesota? Government going after people. We all know about going after the Catholic Church and people go to school board meetings and stuff like that. I think he went right wing and we didn't realize it.
0: Yes, you nailed it there, Mike. You nailed it, buddy. That's exactly what this is. Oh, Obama shifted all the way to the right. Go figure. That's a shocker.
3: Talk about a bombshell.
0: But that's the thing, man. He sounds good doing it, and that's always been his greatest skill. But let's not forget, Donald Trump is a product of Barack Obama. That is his legacy, like it or not. 913-408-7957. We'll get to you. 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
5: Recent survey conducted by Common Sense Media found one-third of teenagers prefer AI companions over humans for serious conversations. 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
12: On this Friday, CNN, which obviously favors the Democratic Party, has come to the conclusion that the Democrats are losing momentum in the midterm election polling. This is pretty interesting. So President Trump, obviously with Iran and higher gas prices and the cost of living going up 4% in the USA, has pressure on him and the Republicans as well. But the Democrats do not seem to be capitalizing on this. And now with the so-called deal with Iran, the president and the Republican Party may capture momentum. But it's very unusual. In an off year, the minority party usually gains power. Now, the reason I believe the Democrats are not doing well, and again, this is on CNN polling, so could be wrong, is that they have so many loons in the party, so many people who are communists or socialists or this guy with the Nazi tattoo in Maine or Newsom or the highest gas taxes in California and the country, on and on and on and on. And Americans, they're not locked into day-to-day news activities, but they know a crazy person when they see him or her. And the Dems have no shortage of crazy. 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
2: Text line is 913-408-7957. Also, how you join us on a Friday morning. Bill O'Reilly weaving into our last conversation here. You know, we had Mamdani, the mayor of New York City, giving an 8-minute speech yesterday in New York on the Knicks championship day. And I'm like, man, even Mayor Lucas knows, keep it to 2 minutes. You got Obama, who, of course, opened up his library yesterday as well up in Chicago. Our mayor was there. I gave him a bit of a hard time on X yesterday. He posted a photo of the Obama library, and he just wrote, amazing. And my comment to the mayor was, when you flew in for the Obama selfie, but you had to settle, .. He wanted that selfie, but the best he got is a photo of the building. So on and on we go, getting ready for the World Cup game tomorrow in Kansas City.
13: The old time-honored tradition. My folks went to Vegas, and all I got was this ashtray.
2: Yeah. Paul's in Kansas City. What's up, Paul? You're on KCMO.
14: Hey, Pete, as I was watching the Obama dedication, I saw the last three Democratic presidents, Clinton, Obama, and Biden. But at the same time in New York, the Democratic Socialist Party of America, led by Bernie and Mamdani, was running candidates out there at the same time. I believe Obama, Clinton, and Biden are done for. These guys are got a kinetic energy, these communists do, and they're getting ready to take out this Dan Goldberg, this establishment Democrat that's on the media all the time. They're getting ready to wipe him out with a guy that's had one job his whole life, Brad Lander. And they're reshaping the Democratic Party, and they're coming with a lot of energy, it looks like.
2: I didn't know that. Is that the deal in New York City that he was at last night?
14: Yes, yeah, they had a rally there. They brought all these, that one lady up there that says, we don't need to deport criminal illegals because it's not fair to them. So if the guy murders somebody, it's not fair to ship him back to his home country. I mean, this is who they are. But
2: wow.
14: They've got money. They've got money with AOC up there in New York, and they just won the D.C. mayor race with the Looney Tunes communists. Yeah.
2: Here's what's amazing, Paul. If they went back to Bill Clinton's Democratic Party, they'd clean up in November.
14: Yes.
2: They would. I mean, Republicans are vulnerable right now. I mean, I think they'd have a good November. But if they're going to roll out these, Bernie Sanders light folks, you know what? A lot of people are going to say, maybe the Republicans haven't been great, but I can't vote for that.
14: That's right. Even Bernie, you know, you kind of took him as we grew up with Bernie. But these people are... AOC and Mamdani are far left of Bernie, and they're young, they've got energy, they're drawing a lot of money. So we just can't take it for granted out there.
2: That's wild. Thank you, Paul. Appreciate the insight.
14: You bet, Pete. Have a great weekend.
2: You too, brother. Thanks so much. Speaking of, you know, I didn't hear that speech. I saw it just now on TV, just the rally from last night for one of those far left folks with Mamdani and Bernie Sanders and whatnot. But, you know, when you hear people get up on any political stage and say, like, it's wrong to say deport somebody who's here illegally. Federal officials say that Abraham Hermosillo Alvarez, identified in court documents as the alleged ringleader of a plot to attack the White House UFC event this past weekend, was in the country illegally after overstaying a visa. According to Homeland Security information, Alvarez came to the United States as a child and received deportation relief through the DACA program in 2014. That was the Deferred Action for Childhood Arrivals program, after failing to leave when his B2 visa expired back in 2001. Now, five co-conspirators have been arrested in what investigators describe as a plan to use explosive-laden drones to force an evacuation from the UFC event on Sunday night, followed by sniper fire aimed at the fleeing crowd. Federal authorities say that this guy Alvarez was responsible for planning, organizing, and directing the planned attack. Now, we also had this guy from Kidder, Missouri, right about an hour to our north, who was also arrested and charged in this plot. And that was a 32-year-old Daniel Eskridge, once again, Kidder, Missouri. And he's facing life in prison and a $250,000 fine if convicted of a single count of conspiracy to commit murder. But the ringleader was this guy who overstayed a visa and was in the country illegally. Does that mean that every person who's ever been in the country illegally wants to do this? No, but it's like, this is why you need to have some semblance of order as to who's coming in and who's not coming in and who's leaving. It's as simple as that. Coming up, I want to share a story with you about it.
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24: Fox News, I'm CJ Papa. Vice President J.D. Vance is not flying to Switzerland for more talks with Iran. Instead, he remains in Washington.
25: The meeting has now been postponed. The White House putting out this statement saying the plans for the upcoming technical talks have not been finalized, and the U.S. delegation has been prepared to depart at the first available opportunity, but the logistics of these negotiations have never been simple or predictable.
24: Fox's Max Gordon in Dubai. Gas prices continue trending down.
26: Dropping, thank goodness.
27: I think this is a bit of relief that everybody could use financially.
24: Those drivers filling up in Cleveland. AAA says gas now averaging $3.97 a gallon for regular. Shots fired in Times Square, New York City. Well, police say a fight broke out involving a large group of teens. A 17-year-old arrested. No injuries reported. 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
28: From the KCMO Talk Radio Newsroom, I'm John Anthony. The Royals opened their short, fractured homestand with England's World Cup team in attendance and a record-setting performance from Salvi as they beat the St. Louis Cardinals 14-6. Among the three Royals' home runs yesterday was Salvador Perez's 10th of the season and the 137th of his career at Kauffman Stadium, which sets the team's all-time record. Tonight's a fireworks Friday at the K with first pitch set for 7:15 as Seth Lugo takes the mound for the Royals. No game Saturday at the K as the Ecuador-Curaçao World Cup match is set for Arrowhead Stadium at 7 p.m. The I-70 series resumes Sunday afternoon at 1:10 with Stephen Kolek, who's 4-1 on the season, set to get the start for the Royals to wrap up the three-game set. I'm John.
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1: We are happy to welcome onto the show and say good morning to Mark Pedrotti. He is with the Joseph Pedrotti Memorial Foundation organization. They are going to be out at Rainy Day Books tomorrow in Fairway. 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Thanks for coming into KCMO. We appreciate your time.
2: Morning, Pete. Thanks for having me on.
1: So let's just start off with your story, the foundation on behalf of your late son. What is the Joseph Pedrotti Memorial Foundation for those who don't know?
2: Yes, it's a foundation we started a little over 5 years ago after our son Joe passed away from a tragic drowning accident caused by underwater hypoxic blackout. And the foundation really is really started so that my wife and I, the board members are Joe's friends, mm-hmm. and really to keep his memories and legacy alive. But besides that, we want to do really educate other families about underwater hypoxic blackout, the dangers of that, to try and prevent those tragedies. But also the other kind of arm of our foundation is STEM support throughout the Kansas City metropolitan area. Joe is a mechanical engineer at the University of Missouri. And so we know the importance of STEM education. And so we raise funds and help grade schools, high schools, other organizations throughout the city to support their STEM programs.
1: So, people hear, lost a son in a drowning accident. They probably thought your son was 3, 4, 5 years old. Your son was a senior at Mizzou, right?
2: Correct. Yes.
1: So what is this? What happened?
2: Yes. Certainly, unknown to us and most people, this shallow blackout, underwater hypoxic blackout is a phenomenon that, can happen to anyone. And a lot of times it happens to very strong swimmers, people who may be pushing themselves. And so the physiology of it is, we've all had that feeling, whether we're a child or an adult, where I need to take a breath right now. We get into that danger zone. We know I need to get to the surface and take a breath.
1: Mm-hmm.
2: And really what's happening there is what causes that I need to take a breath right now is a rise in your CO2 level, your carbon dioxide. But if you've been exercising, been swimming, or in Joe's case, playing breath holding games. Mm-hmm. So he was just in a pool with his friends and doing the, hey, I bet you I can take more laps than you. Mm-hmm. I can go further on one breath than you. And if you do that one time, you're safe. You're going to get that trigger. I need to take a breath. But if you've done it multiple times, you've been exercising, your CO2 level drops. And when you get back into the pool and you do another breath hold, as you're swimming, your CO2 level begins to rise. But because it was lower when you got in the pool, it never rises to that point of, I'm in danger, I need to take a breath right now. So the swimmer doesn't know that they're in danger.
1: Mm.
2: And so they get to the point where they ran out of oxygen, they faint. And if you faint underwater, your natural reaction is to take a breath.
1: Mm-hmm.
2: You take a breath, you fill your lungs with water, and then at that point, it's almost always fatal. And so Joe was doing just that. He was in a pool with his friends, and they were kind of doing this game. And, he was in 4 feet of water. Joe was 6'6".
1: Yeah, he's an athlete.
2: Yeah. A good swimmer, very capable swimmer. And so just the fact that, it's hard for myself still to grasp, you just had to stand up.
1: Mm-hmm.
2: You just needed to stand up and you would have been fine. But that's this phenomenon. You don't know that you're in danger.
1: Yeah.
2: That I need to get oxygen right now. And so, this happens, more than people know. And that's really the kind of big leg of our foundation is getting out into the community and educating people about underwater hypoxic blackout.
1: Mark Pedrotti is joining us here on KCMO. So you've got obviously fundraising you do around this. What's going on tomorrow at Rainy Day Books then in town?
2: Yes, we're very excited about this at Rainy Day Books. Just a staple in our community is a bookstore, and they're having us out tomorrow to do a reading. This organization we work with, Underwater Hypoxic Blackout Prevention, they have a book called Take a Breath, Seth. And it's a really cute children's book. about dolphins. Obviously, dolphins have to breathe, come up and get oxygen. And so we're going to be at Rainy Day Books to read this to anyone who wants to attend. You know, a lot of we hope a lot of young families come and their parents. We're going to have Seth the Dolphin there. My daughter's going to be Seth the Dolphin.
1: Is that right?
2: Yes, she is. They sent us the whole outfit. And so we'll be there to read the book, to provide education to parents, and give away a free copy of the book, Take a Breath, Seth.
1: So it seems like it's also, you know, even though obviously Joe was a senior in college, this is also, it seems like, awareness for obviously young parents and little kids, because they're obviously more likely to have some kind of tragedy with the water. And I'm sure that's something that you've dug into here since you've gone through all this. I mean, it is drowning just in general, especially for kids, is one of the more overlooked ways that we deal with tragedy right now in all of our communities.
2: It is, you know, you know, whether it's, you know, you have a pool in your backyard, yeah, and a child walks out and they're unattended. But this, you know, this phenomenon happens again to strong swimmers. It one of the ambassadors for this organization is Michael Phelps.
1: Oh, really?
2: That's yes. Great. And so this had happened. He had experienced this with a teammate. And so you think, you know, these swimmers, right, they're pushing themselves. And how do you go faster? One way is you take less breaths. Mm-hmm. And so at practice, you know, when you have all these athletes in the pool, they're all strong swimmers. You have swim coaches around. But, you know, kids will push themselves. Athletes will push themselves. And again, if they're not educated to know, I need to be aware that I can't continue to push myself, I need to take a break outside the pool. Athletes have, you know, unfortunately passed away at practice. Mm-hmm. You know, this happens to synchronized swimmers. This happens to Navy SEALs, people that are, you know, pushing themselves, you know, exerting themselves, and they don't realize that kind of the science behind it about your CO2 level being lower, and that's what gives you that trigger that I need to take a breath.
1: Yeah. So what about, of course, your son's Memorial Foundation, Joseph Pedrotti Memorial Foundation. You can find it at joepedrottifoundation.org. What else do you want to make sure people know about the foundation, the goals that you have with this as you continue to grow it here in the years to come?
2: Yes, you know, one, we talk about the underwater hypoxic blackout, but, you know, Joe was, as I mentioned, a mechanical engineer. And so, you know, if there's organizations out there, grade schools, other, you know, we work with Tyler's House in Mission, Kansas, that are looking to maybe, you know, start a STEM program, that, but they need some financing, they need some help. That's kind of what we're here for. We, you know, providing, you know, equipment, certainly 3D printers or materials, but also connecting them with maybe other STEM programs with people that want to help. So that's one arm of it. Really, we've gained great traction over the last couple of years. We go around to municipal pools. We talk to their lifeguards. They have, you know, trainings that they have to do. We were at a soccer camp, Hugh Williams soccer camp yesterday, talked to over a couple hundred kids. So any organization out there, YMCAs that want some additional information on this or would like us to come speak to their community, to their lifeguards, to their staff, we're more than happy to get out there and do that.
1: And what's the best way for folks to get a hold of you?
2: Through, you know, probably email. Yeah. I'd give my phone number. Is that, I don't know if that's...
1: you give whatever you want to
2: right,
1: give.
2: Right, yeah. So they can find my email. I have a company, Ari Pedrotti Company. And so my email, markp@aripedrotti.com, is on there. We have the through the social media on Joe's Foundation, Instagram, etc. That'll, you know, my kids will notify me that somebody DM'd us on that.
1: They slid into your DMs,
2: exactly,
1: the kids might say.
2: Exactly. They'll let me know. But yeah, we'd be happy to come out and talk to organizations that want to find more about it. And again, we have lots of copies of the book that we give away. We just gave away 75 copies to Prairie Village Pools for their initial, their little Tykes swim program. We give them to grade schools. We really like to give, you know, this book, the kind of the power of it is, you know, for kids that are learning to read.
1: Yeah.
2: Then the parents are going to read it with them.
1: Mm-hmm.
2: And then we're hoping that the parents get educated about it as well.
1: Yes.
2: And continue to spread that word through their social networks as well.
1: That's great. Mark Pedrotti, he'll be at Rainy Day Books tomorrow, 10 o'clock, right in Fairway, reading Take a Breath, Seth, part of the Joe Pedrotti Memorial Foundation. Go to joepedrottifoundation.org. That's where you find him. Mark, thank you for coming in this morning. Really appreciate your time.
2: Thanks for having me on, Pete.
1: All right. Mark Pedrotti on KCMO. Coming up, we're going to talk to Garrett Hawkins, Missouri Farm Bureau president. They made some news yesterday. We'll tell you what that is coming up on KCMO. But right now, our last qualifier on this show to win the Father's Day golf outing with myself and Kevin Keatsman. Seventh caller, 913-408-7957. That's 913-408-7957. We'll qualify to win. You'll get the $100 in trade to a top restaurant in Kansas City, and you'll qualify for the golf giveaway.
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7: 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But are they safe? And do they really work? Well, first, let's talk about actual magnesium. That's an essential mineral that is needed for more than 300 different processes in the body, according to one dietitian. And most people get enough of it simply from the foods they eat. Now, if you're not getting enough, there are a few different types of supplements you can try. But as always, you should talk to your doctor before starting any new medication or supplement, whether it's prescription or over-the-counter. Now, when it comes to the science, we looked into this, and I gotta say, there's not a lot of strong evidence that magnesium supplements will actually help you sleep. They might help you manage pain, they might help you lower your stress levels, or work to get your muscles to relax. And maybe it's those things then that help you get some better sleep. I'm Dr. Sanjay Gupta, helping you live a better life.
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9: All right, John, who won the golf qualifier today?
10: Clay's down in OPP. Yeah, you know me.
9: All right.
10: Clay's number seven in Overland Park, and he's our final qualifier for this morning, but we've got one more later on today.
9: 10:45 with Keesman. That's right. We're giving away a trip to play some golf with myself and Keesman up at Shoal Creek. We'll find a date that is TBD, works for everybody. We'll have a couple of winners that we'll announce. We'll call them. Actually, we'll draw it today. We should probably do that today. But, you know, no one's here because it's a federal holiday, so we got to figure that whole thing out. But we'll do that
10: later.
9: They
10: don't let me have people's phone numbers so I can call.
9: Yeah, exactly. Exactly right. So we'll get that all figured out. Of course, we appreciate our sponsors at CMP Construction for allowing us to put on this giveaway and do this. And also, you'll win a PXG putter over there in Overland Park if you are the winner. So that's all coming up here on KCMO. One more chance at 10:45. All right, Garrett Hawkins, Missouri Farm Bureau president, is joining us on KCMO. They made a decision yesterday to endorse in the 6th congressional district race. They have endorsed Nathan Willett in that race. Garrett, good morning. Why'd you endorse in this race?
11: Well, good morning, Pete. It's great to be with you. You know, for anyone that's familiar with Farm Bureau, they know that we're a grassroots organization that's organized county by county. And in this case, earlier this week, representatives from the majority of the counties in the 6th congressional district gathered. They interviewed a number of congressional candidates and ultimately decided that they believe Nathan Willett is the man for the job. So it was an exciting day, and now there's momentum, at least amongst our members, to get out and spread the good word about Nathan's candidacy.
9: What was the big driver behind that?
11: You know, they've already seen Nathan's work ethic. He has hit the ground running. Since he announced his candidacy, he's been building relationships across the rural parts of the state, getting out. He recognizes that he's got a lot more work to do to meet folks, but he has already shown a willingness to roll his sleeves up and get in there and meet folks, meet them where they're at, sit around, have conversations about what issues are facing farm families and rural communities. So the work ethic, and then honestly, they were really intrigued by his track record on the Kansas City City Council.
9: So what about the Sam Graves factor here? Of course, he's endorsed his candidate in this race. That's Chris DeGaulle. Was some of this, too, maybe some unhappiness with Congressman Graves and what he has or has not done on behalf of the Farm Bureau?
11: No, not at all. Like Sam is one of our own, actually came up through the ranks of our Young Farmer Committee ultimately before he decided to run for the state legislature many years ago. Our folks have been with Sam from the very beginning and will be to the very end. They appreciate all that he's done. I think in the case of Nathan, they like the energy that he brings to the table. again, going back to his time on city council, they've been very intrigued as he shared his experience of being a conservative voice on the council, what he's tried to do. I mean, they loved it when he talked about pushing snow when services weren't being provided to his constituents. They loved to hear that he got in a truck himself and pushed snow to deliver results and help people. So that really struck a chord with them. So it's really about Nathan's energy. That was the difference.
9: So what are then, whoever ends up in Congress, what are the top issues for the Missouri Farm Bureau right now based on some of the challenges that your members are facing?
11: Well, clearly we have a tremendously depressed farm economy across all of the row crop sector. The beef cattle sector has been the one shining spot, but clearly we've got some animal disease pressures that we're now seeing at the southern border. So lots of concern there about market volatility. That's exactly why Congress needs to finish the job and get a farm bill done. The House has passed a version, but we're still waiting on the Senate. Clearly the 6th District Congressman that represents from river to river and everything in between has to be a staunch advocate and the leader within the Missouri congressional delegation when it comes to common sense management of the Missouri River. So Sam has clearly carried that water as chair of the Transportation Infrastructure Committee. He has long been such a leading voice in this space, and truly whoever takes this seat will need to continue that track record of making sure that the river is managed for flood control and navigation.
9: What is a topic or issue that your members are dealing with right now that you don't believe is getting nearly enough attention?
11: Well, you know, everything that's happening in the energy space, you know, we've been saying for a number of years now that we're at the crossroads as a nation when it comes to power generation and transmission and that intersection with private property rights. So actually, Sam has introduced a bill to help us on another private property rights manner with regard to rails to trails reform. But we've got a lot of work to do. We know there is a need for energy infrastructure, and there is a lack of recognition at all levels of government that farmers and landowners are the backbone who have to house this infrastructure, look at, work around the infrastructure for the rest of their lives and their kids' lives. And we've got to do better of treating landowners, respecting them, and treating them as partners in this new energy age. So that that's going to be an ongoing conversation. And, you know, obviously on the right now, what's in front of us, we've got a couple of ballot measures that we're working on that our members are putting front and center that really are paramount that we get passed in August.
9: Which ones are those?
11: Amendment 1, which would reauthorize or renew the park, soils, and water sales tax that has made Missouri the crown jewel when it comes to state parks as well as to soil and water conservation. And then Amendment 4, which would actually help level the playing field and make sure that all Missouri voices are heard when constitutional amendments are considered.
9: So you want a yes on 1 and a yes on 4?
11: Exactly.
9: Okay. Last thing here for you, Garrett Hawkins, Missouri Farm Bureau President. What is the thing about northern Missouri and when it relates to the farming community in particular that maybe folks in the Kansas City area don't know as much about?
11: So Missouri ranks number 2 in the nation in number of family farms. The Northland, or everywhere north of the Missouri River, North Missouri, one of every 3 Missouri farms is located here in the 6th Congressional District. And 36% of Missouri's agricultural sales also are generated from the 6th Congressional District.
9: So I like that. That's a perfect. Yeah. There you go. That's a water cooler topic right there for folks, you know, who are going to work today.
11: You got it.
9: I like that. That's a good Jeopardy question, too. If there was specific Missouri Jeopardy, that right? would make the list.
11: There you go, Pete.
9: That's very good. All right. Garrett Hawkins, Missouri Farm Bureau President on KCMO. Thanks for being here, Garrett.
11: Thanks a lot, Pete. Appreciate you.
9: You bet. Have a great day. There you go. All right. 913-408-7957. How you join the show on a Friday morning. Coming up next.
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18: You ever wake up in the middle of the night or maybe first thing in the morning and notice drool on your pillow? Unless you're sleeping next to someone who hasn't already seen all your good, bad, and ugly, it's probably not that big a deal and not anything to worry about unless it's something that just started happening recently. When people drool at night, it's often because of a stuffy nose, acid reflux, or being a mouth breather. People who sleep on their stomach or side are more likely to drool than someone who sleeps on their back. But in some cases, drooling at night can be a warning sign of something more serious, like dental issues, sleep apnea, or even early symptoms of Parkinson's disease. If you're at all concerned about this, the best place to start is with an ENT doctor, an ears, nose, and throat doctor. They can recommend a sleep study to possibly get some answers. I'm Dr. Sanjay Gupta, helping you live a better life.
19: 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For me, it's only Window World, the official windows of your Kansas City Chiefs.
20: They are finished. I'm Dave Anthony, Fox News. President Trump just posted that on Truth Social, writing, "We didn't meet out of desperation. Iran did," apparently reacting to their supreme leader saying the president was desperate to make a deal that was signed on Wednesday. Vice President Vance was supposed to be holding talks with Iran today, but those aren't happening.
21: The 60-day negotiation period between the U.S. and Iran has now begun, but it's still unclear when the two sides are going to be meeting face-to-face. As you mentioned there, they were supposed to meet in Switzerland today, but those talks have now been postponed.
20: Fox's Max Gordon in Dubai. Iran reportedly didn't want to go. Upset over new fighting in Lebanon, which it demands Israel withdraw from as part of this agreement. Instead of that, Israel battled Hezbollah again today with 18 reported deaths. 4 Israeli soldiers also killed. Israel's been wary of the Iran deal, and some in Washington are too, worried about concessions for Iran to reopen the Strait of Hormuz to shipping from eased sanctions to a $300 billion reconstruction fund. The president, in his posts this morning, insists Iran gets no U.S. money, not 10 cents, and reacted to Democratic criticism that Iran's better off now. He wrote, "How stupid can some people be?" Some Republicans in Congress are also worried about the Iran agreement. Congressman Rich McCormick tells Fox,
22: "We need to have unconditional surrender. The only way that happens, though, is to make it so painful that they come to the table and say, you can have whatever you want."
20: The U.S. military's blown up another suspected drug trafficking boat off South America's coast, killing 3 more alleged narco-terrorists.
23: There's a brief video released of a boat speeding through the water, then bursting into flames, then a video of what appears to be floating debris. Southern Command had reported one person killed in an Eastern Pacific boat strike Tuesday, with the Coast Guard called in to search for 2 survivors. It's now 211 accused drug smugglers killed since the operation started in September.
20: Fox's Chris Foster. Soccer's World Cup. Mexico shut out South Korea last night to become the first team to advance to the next round. The U.S. would do the same today if the Americans beat Australia. 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
10: From the KCMO Talk Radio Newsroom, I'm John Anthony. Kansas City, Missouri police are investigating yesterday afternoon shooting that claimed the life of one man in the 9400 block of Cleveland. Officers responded to the call around 4:45 p.m. at an apartment parking lot to find the victim. Witnesses indicate an indoor argument led to an outdoor confrontation with a shooter fleeing the scene. Anonymous info leading to arrests is eligible for reward money on the Crime Stoppers tips hotline, 816-474-TR.
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1: Menards. How did I lose weight? And I did. 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I did. I love this stuff. 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

0: getting to bed with FIFA, you got to know what's coming. And it's just a lay of the land, reality of the situation. 8:04 on a Friday.
1: You get into bed with FIFA, you got to make it when you leave.
0: Well, that's so true. And pay them, right? Jeez.
1: Yeah.
0: So, Tuesday night was a great scene on the world stage for Kansas City. But it was a mess if you were trying to get to or from the game. 2.5 hours, people getting home at 1 o'clock in the morning to Oak Park Mall to their car at 1 o'clock.
1: Say they're
0: in the morning.
1: Just getting to their car.
0: Yeah, yeah.
1: Maybe another hour.
0: Yeah, exactly. They got to their car at 1 o'clock in the morning. Game ends at 10. But FIFA is like, don't look at us. Please don't point the finger at us. It's not our fault that you got back to your car at Oak Park Mall at 1 o'clock in the morning when the game ended 3 hours prior. Please don't blame us. The audacity of FIFA to put out this statement about Tuesday night in Kansas City, quote, the strong operational outcome was made possible through close collaboration of FIFA, venue operations teams, local authorities, transportation partners, and KC 2026. You going to call that a strong operational outcome? What planet are you guys living on?
1: Hashtag bet Messi, though.
0: Yeah.
1: Right?
0: At least we saw a hat trick.
1: Exactly. That's basically what it amounted to.
0: They go on to say, FIFA and organizers will continue to work closely together to ensure that lessons related to traffic and transportation coordinated with local partners and access to the stadium precinct are learned ahead of the next match and reiterate the request for fans to arrive early and enjoy the complete fan stadium programming. For FIFA, delivering the best possible experience for fans remains the utmost priority. No, stop with no, no, no. Yeah. You cannot say that. Yeah. Stop.
2: I'm getting pissed now.
0: No. No, that is a lie. Nothing about FIFA puts the fan first.
1: Nothing says we don't get it like a 23-word sentence.
0: Yeah. Oh, my gosh. These guys. If you were about the best possible experience for the fans, you would have let them park out at Truman Sports Complex and not set up all these ridiculous drive here, get dropped off, take the bus type of, travel plan that you guys put into place here in this town.
1: Yeah, we know you got 8 gates, but see, we're just using 2.
0: Yes. As Mayor Q said yesterday on this show, they used 2 gates on Tuesday night when there are 8 out at Arrowhead Stadium. 8. You know, I did, a good friend of mine did invite Kate and I to a game. Now, tomorrow night we were busy. There are 2 more games next week that we cannot go to for personal reasons. So we couldn't really go anyway. I've got family coming into town for that July 3rd game. So we're not able to do it. And then honestly, I looked at the mess that was Tuesday night. And I was like, I just don't like this enough to make this kind of a headache out of it. I'm not going to. Now, listen, if you're coming up from Ecuador, if you're one of, you know, the entire country of Curaçao that comes here for the game tomorrow night, God bless you. That's great. Like, this is your thing. This is your Super Bowl. I don't want to get home at 1 o'clock in the morning to Oak Park Mall and then have to drive home and be like, yeah, that was worth it. I'm sorry. To me, that's not worth it. It might be if I could just drive to Lot L at Arrowhead, park, go to a game, and drive home like I would for a Chiefs game. The way that they've got this set up is so unappealing on so many levels, and it's not Kansas City's fault. It's not KC 2026's fault. It's not. It's not their fault at all.
1: Yeah,
0: it's FIFA's fault.
1: Earlier.
0: How much right. earlier can you get there?
1: Exactly. The line is that much longer that sooner.
0: You got people leaving 2.5 hours before a game. Okay, what more do you want out of them?
1: Here's the thing that concerns me. No rush hour this time, so it may look better.
0: Yeah.
1: But will there have actually been any improvements?
0: Yes, that's a very good point.
3: From the positive stories I've heard, it is people that pay that extra $150 for parking or whatever, and they get in there early and they can leave pretty quickly compared to like a Chiefs game, I would say.
0: Well, it's probably like going to a Chiefs game during COVID. Did any of you guys go to a game during that COVID year when there was only 20,000 fans in the stadium?
3: No, I did not.
1: Not me.
0: I went to one.
1: I did go in the middle 80s when there were only 20,000 fans out there, though, so I can relate.
0: Well, I went to one game during that COVID season, And I mean, it was like going to a Royals game on a Wednesday afternoon. You were in and out of there in no time. They actually had you park in every other spot because it was that stupid of a time in this country. But yeah, I mean, you breeze in, you breeze out. Now, can you buy a ticket? Can you buy a parking pass, though? Or is it just you can't even do it?
3: If you have a ticket to the game, I believe you can buy a parking pass as long as it's not sold out.
0: But they might sell out. They might be sold out.
3: They could sell out.
0: They could sell out of those parking passes. You know, I would up the ante. I'd probably pay that $150 because if you're saving yourself 3-4 hours of travel time both ways, that's a pretty good expenditure. And heck, if you're already spending $600 on a ticket, I mean, at that point, what's $150 to save yourself 4 hours of travel time, right?
1: Would you like to round up?
0: Yeah. I mean, at that point, you're saving yourself some money. So that's going to be, to your point, John, interesting because tomorrow there won't be any rush hour on a Saturday. So it might look better, but it doesn't mean that it's operationally working any more efficiently if they're still only going to use two gates when you've got 8 available at Arrowhead Stadium. And, FIFA, listen, I don't need another reason to have zero respect for FIFA as an organization, but I guess if I needed to find another reason, I got one yesterday. Okay? I did.
1: You're learning this soccer thing.
0: Yeah.
3: It says right here on the site, almost sold out by now for the parking for tomorrow.
0: So. Really? Okay. All right. Get in. On the text line, Pete, my buddy paid $300 for an Uber and had left 3 minutes early from the Argentina game. Took him 25 minutes to get home and said it was worth it. $300 for an Uber?
1: The guy knows the way up Olden Road and down Snybar. He knows how to get out of there.
0: Pete, I'd like to go to the game, but it's not the best setup for taking a toddler to a game. The logistics would absolutely stink. You know, I feel you there because

0: goodness. They really do. Tony Soprano's rolling around in his grave like, geez, should have thought of these ideas.
1: Somewhere Joe Pesci's taking notes.
0: Unbelievable. Coming up, let's go to, speaking of Italian guys, let's go to Phil Lavoda, Jackson County executive. He is now getting sued by a couple of school districts in Jackson County. What and why? I mean, these school districts, they really are shameless. Now, they don't hold a candle to FIFA, but they're a close second. What's going on there? We'll tell you next on KCMO Talk Radio. What we'll also tell you about is our great friends who are sponsoring our golf giveaway this week. And they are longtime partners and now great friends of KCMO Talk Radio, and that is CMP Construction. So Chris and Teresa run a family-owned business going on 25 years in Kansas City. 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
14: Eating a healthy diet is not only good for you physically, it can also keep your brain sharp as you age. According to a new study out of China, people who most closely followed the MIND diet slowed aging in key structures inside their brains by more than 2 years. The MIND diet is a combination of the Mediterranean diet, which we talk a lot about, and the DASH diet, which stands for Dietary Approaches to Stop Hypertension. All three of these diets are similar, but the MIND diet puts more of an emphasis on berries, beans, leafy green vegetables, fish, poultry, whole grains, olive oil, and nuts. You're not going to eat foods with a lot of saturated fat. We're talking cheese, butter, red meat, or anything fried. You really don't have to eat like this 100% of the time. That's the key. Just do the best that you can.

0: Thompson Show. The architect, Karl Rove, will be here with his latest midterm analysis, some new polling out. We'll talk to him about that. Coming up at 2 o'clock on KCMO.
1: So yesterday, we found out that a couple of school districts in Jackson County, specifically Independence and Fort Osage, filed petitions this week naming Jackson County, County Executive Phil Lavoda, and County Collector Scott Lakin as defendants as the lawsuit seeks a preliminary and permanent injunction declaring relief and damages. This is tied to County Executive Lavoda and his property tax credit plan, claiming it is illegal and will cost their classrooms more than $25 million. The county executive is here on KCMO. Phil, good morning. Thanks for joining us. What's your response to this lawsuit from these two school districts?
2: Well, thanks, Pete, for having me. I feel like I'm in bizarro world when we keep talking about tax relief. The people of Jackson County have watched this debacle for years. The facts are simple. Taxpayers paid the taxes based on assessments that were ultimately determined to be illegal. Wasn't a secret. Property owners complained in record numbers. The media reported about it. State Tax Commission investigated, took action. The public demanded accountability. They recalled the last guy. They chose to vote for an assessor. And we found what we were supposed to do on the State Tax Commission is lower the assessments. So the next step is to make the taxpayer whole. And I'm trying to do the best thing, a balancing act between protecting the school district's budgets and getting people their money back. So tax credits is the best way to do it. I have the authority under the charter to correct errors, and that's what I'm doing. So the school district's answer today in this lawsuit is do nothing. They acknowledge the State Tax Commission said the assessments were wrong. They acknowledge that we need to change the assessments, but they want us to stop there and not do another thing. And I just don't get it. I can't make it make sense.
1: So are you now wanting these school districts to basically take money out of their whatever it is, rainy day fund, and give it back to the county to then reimburse the taxpayer? Or is it just a credit against future taxes that may have otherwise gone to the school districts?
2: That's it. Those are the only two options. The option to do nothing is not an option. Taxpayers need relief. And option one is for the taxing jurisdiction, school district, to take money out of their accounts right now and pay back the overage they got. Or number two, give tax credits and spread them out over the future. So it means taxes they wouldn't have got and they would not get in the future to pay the taxpayer back. If I'm Joe Taxpayer, I want my money right now. And I get that. But it would devastate the school districts, the counties, the cities to do that right now. The best compromise is to wean it out over 3 years, a tax credit each year, to finally, after those 3 years, those taxpayers will be made whole. They don't like that because they're looking at their future budgets, but they're also talking out both sides of their mouth because they're not speaking to what happened in 23 and 24 when some of these school districts got a lot of overage, which we now know is illegal.
1: Now, could these school districts just increase their mill levy to try to get whatever money they otherwise want based on the money they've received the last few years?
2: You didn't see that in the petition, in the lawsuit at all, Pete, but they can do that every day, and they have. And some of these school districts during 23 and 24, when they were getting overage, they even increased their levies there. So it's a simple formula for them. If they want to increase their levies because of the overage and the debacle that happened, they definitely can do that. They don't want to do that. They don't want to look bad to the taxpayer, so they want to blame someone else. But they definitely can always raise their levy, and they do.
1: And there's nothing you can really do about that, but they don't want to take the political hit of having to raise the levy.
2: That's exactly it. And the people that will take the hit are the taxpayers not getting their money, and then they'll look. They think, I guess, I can only speculate. And let me tell you, my staff met with the Lee Summit School District staff a couple weeks ago, and I was good to hear. I was happy to hear that they had some options, but the only option they had was to raise taxes, and I can't do that. But I continue to want to walk and talk with them and keep trying to look for solutions, but they're not bringing any. And this lawsuit says do nothing when they can raise their levies if they're really wanting to worry about their future budgets.
1: So how is this going to work? If you're going to plan to give a multi-year tax credit to, let's say, homeowners in Jackson County, but then if these school districts increase their levy, I guess that could counterbalance it because your credit would be done based on prior year's taxes. And then if they increase their levy, that would be for the present year. So unfortunately, it could be a wash for the taxpayer, but you're only controlling what you can control, as I understand it.
2: That's exactly it. It could be a wash. I could give the tax credits and they get their tax credits and their money back in their pocket, and at the same time, the school district raised their levy. That's exactly right. But I can only do and be responsible for who I'm responsible for, and that's the taxpayers, and give them a relief. And that's got to happen.
1: Phil Lavota is here. He's the Jackson County executive on KCMO. Are you surprised that it was only independents in Fort Osage, or did you expect more?
2: A little bit, you know, because I got a letter a couple months ago from every school district.
1: Yeah.
2: Essentially saying the same thing. Don't do it. Don't do anything. We want to keep our money. And so only independents in Fort Osage, which we've had no dialogue with them at all. And I've always told them my door's open. If you give me solutions, I'll listen. But don't give me a solution to not do anything. So I don't know if other school districts will get involved. But what's really important is for everybody to know, there's also a class action lawsuit out there that started many years ago. And that lawsuit says, you did wrong, fix the assessments, give us money back immediately. Give us that refund now. And when that lawsuit goes to trial later this year, if there's not something in place, a tax credit formula or way to make people whole, that court could definitely and probably will order immediate refund. And that doesn't mean it comes from Jackson County. Jackson County takes 7% of the 100% of property tax. We just collect it, and it goes on. So that means these school districts would have to get into their accounts right now if that court orders immediate demands. So this is a compromise. This is trying to save the school budget, save the school district from immediate impact of taking money directly out of their accounts now.
1: Man, that is so good, so important. Phil Lavota, Jackson County Executive on KCMO Talk Radio. What's your final message here in our last minute to taxpayers as they see these headlines this morning, Phil?
2: I'm in here every day. I'm only here for 198 more days as your Jackson County Executive, but I'm going to fight every day. I'm here because of the problem with the taxpayers, and I'm not backing down. I feel I've been trying to get intimidated and bullied by the school districts, and I hope taxpayers can see they got somebody fighting for them, and we're going to stand by them.
1: That's great. Phil Lavota, Jackson County Executive. Have a great weekend, Phil. Thanks for being here.
2: Thank you, Pete.
1: You bet. Great job, as always, out of Phil Lavota on KCMO Talk Radio. On the text line, Pete, these school districts are shakedown artists. Someone else notes Fort Osage had the budget jump up 20% in the last couple of years. It's the same thing in Johnson County. It's just different side of the state line. It's the same old story. They got fat and happy the last bunch of years, courtesy of some COVID money, courtesy of increases in home values. They've then taking more money through property taxes. And now the second someone stands up to them and says, hey, by the way, we were screwing our taxpayer. You got to pay for it. Well, they start.
3: A better life with Dr. Sanjay Gupta.
4: Slowly but surely, AI is seeping its way into every corner of our lives. One area perhaps I didn't expect is diet advice. A new study out of Turkey found that chatbots are recommending to teen boys and girls that they restrict their daily calories to dangerously low levels and eat a balance of nutrients that are kind of out of whack. Remember, teenagers are growing, one pediatrician told us. If they aren't getting enough nutrition, it can really stunt their growth on a number of levels. And in extreme cases, it can lead to significant health consequences. Large language models, LLMs, they are designed to agree with you. So if you're looking to lose weight, they're going to push you pretty hard in that direction. They also sometimes don't know how to tell the difference between good information and bad information. And you know who does? Your doctor. I'm Dr. Sanjay Gupta, helping you live a better life.
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13: Another 2 cents for your Juneteenth Friday holiday. With oil flowing through the Strait of Hormuz, but logistics delay technical talks in Switzerland on the U.S.-Iran deal. The Axios show asked President Trump.
14: Beginning a conflict, you had talked about you only wanted unconditional surrender. And
15: well,
14: the MOU doesn't look like unconditional surrender.
15: Well, it really probably is unconditional surrender.
13: And the president disputing the Ayatollah's claim, posting, "We didn't meet out of desperation. Iran did. They're finished. They get no money, not 10 cents. An abrupt about-face by Luigi Mangione's defense team withdrawing their intent to mount a psychiatric defense, claiming he was suffering extreme emotional disturbance at the time United Healthcare CEO Brian Thompson was gunned down, which would have essentially meant an admission in the hopes of a shorter length of lockup. 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
0: From the KCMO Talk Radio Newsroom, I'm John Anthony. Traffic, what traffic? FIFA officials downplayed all reported transportation issues from Monday night's Argentina-Algeria World Cup match at the Truman Sports Complex. After releasing a statement touting the football history made Monday night, FIFA claimed to be committed to working with local authorities to ensure lessons are learned, but reiterated that fans are encouraged to arrive early for Saturday's match. Fans won't have to deal with rush hour traffic, but it remains to be seen if FIFA will improve the restricted stadium complex access that complicates.
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1: Well, the market's also closed today because of the federal holiday, but there still is a lot to talk about between the war, interest rates, SpaceX, the sexiest IPO we've seen in a very long time. Here to break it all down is Mark Falter, Retirement Income Hour. You hear him here on KCMO Saturday and Sunday mornings at 9 o'clock, Mid-American Wealth Advisory Group as well. Mark, great to have you on the show. Thanks for being here. Let's start off with the war and the market impact. I feel like the markets have just been overreacting to every headline or post from the president. What is going on here as the markets react to all this craziness the last couple of weeks?
2: Yeah, it's Hey, thanks for having me on, first of all, Pete. I was just talking to a group of clients about this the other day, and my staff, and I said it's interesting to see how the markets went positive as soon as we got a contract signed by known liars.
1: Yeah. Yeah. The biggest scam artist terrorists of the last 50 years.
2: Known lying terrorists, please sign and everything will be good. We will trust you this time. It's so funny. It's a show going on. It's like a movie. It's literally like a movie. Now, in the past, I have said that politics do not affect the markets. I am not saying that anymore because Donald Trump has done something that's actually pretty amazing. And in the fact that he has literally gotten this thing to react to him, and I think he does it. It's part of the art of the deal. He wants to get people's attention in big places, and it works. And the biggest thing for investors is we talk about all the time. Hey, if you are in for a wild ride, which is not a bad thing if you're your age, if you're younger, because he's going to offer some great buying opportunities. And but if you are not, and it's money that you might need for income withdrawals of any sort, you might not want to have it in the market while this war is even in. It ain't over. I mean, we got him to sign on something, but that's just a headline. You know, don't chase the headlines. That's the headline of this.
1: Yes. Yes, yes, yes. That's so true.
2: Which leads us to SpaceX.
1: Yeah, well, I want to get to all that because you're absolutely right. Now, what's weird, though, is there hasn't been the level of buying opportunities here the last few weeks. I mean, we've been on this rocket ship rise here, I mean, for the better part of probably, what, 7-8 weeks now since there was some early turmoil. I mean, it's just the markets. Yeah. I mean, the president's touting, hey, the market's doing great. Everything's on fire. It's like, I don't know. It's like this bull market just, it has a couple of dips, but it's just nonstop. Now, I saw a story that like Warren Buffett is loaded in cash right now at Berkshire Hathaway. But when's this kind of dip coming that everyone's kind of waiting for? What's going to be the trigger for it?
2: Oh, man, what's going to be the trigger for it? If I knew that, man.
1: Yeah, well, I know.
2: It could be one of many things that could cause it. And I just tell people, you know, like, and again, I don't want to rush the case with SpaceX, but people are asking us, our clients are asking us, why don't we fill our portfolios? Why don't we fill their accounts with SpaceX? And it's like, guys, we got to go back to 1999. Follow the fundamentals. Matter of fact, I made me a little list of IPOs that Warren Buffett avoided in the 90s, Netscape, Yahoo, Amazon, eBay, Priceline, VA Linux, Webvan, Pets.com. These were all great, but they were just, their price-to-earnings ratio just was not there. And he actually admits that he made a mistake on Amazon. But there's some others that he avoided that he's very, very glad he did. And so we got to follow the fundamentals. That's the bottom line.
1: So SpaceX, everyone's chasing SpaceX. It's what now, a $2 trillion market cap or something insane like that, top five in the world. You know, Elon's brilliant, but is this thing worth it right now?
2: Well, here's what's going on with that. There is a share lockup that's about to end that when that happens over the next 3 to 6 months, you're going to see
3: more shares, which is going to then dilute the price. And, of course, the price-earnings ratio is way out of whack. And I think it's going to dip. I do. I think it's going to dip. I think you'll get a better opportunity than today. And I was shocked that it even rose off the IPO. I think now, long-term, here's what my thought is. And I ran this by my analyst. He agreed. And that is, how many competitors do they have? That's a pretty cool deal, man. I mean, their only competitor is NASA. That's the government. And, you know, I don't mind competing with them. But there's just no competitors. So it's, I think, long-term, goodbye. I didn't. And now, if you don't care and you're going to pay a lot of money for it and don't watch it when it goes down, do it if you got the money to do it. But I'm not going to do that with our clients' monies. You know, we're going to wait. And I think it's going to be a growth opportunity that we will eventually infuse into our accounts, just not yet.
1: Well, you know, and if you're just buying standard ETFs that mirror, you know, S&P, NASDAQ, whatever, you're getting some SpaceX in there, right?
3: Yes, yes, you certainly are. Yeah, you're getting that anyways. And that's a better way to buffer it. So what we might want to explain is, like, you can buy an iShare fund, index fund, and you're getting an index, and it's got that and several others in it. And it's a more safe way to play that game right now and just wait. You know, and the bottom line is, and it's never going to end, people want what they cannot have.
1: Yes.
3: I mean, crud, man. I have been in sales my whole life, and it's literally a close they teach you called the take-it-away close. And it works with kids. You know, I'm going to take that ball away if you don't stop. Oh, wait, now I want that ball. Or when another child walks in, they want the ball that they haven't looked at all day. It doesn't go away. So we just got to control that.
1: Yeah, no, you're right about that. All right. So then what about this week? The Fed chair, Kevin Warsh, new guy, replaced Jerome Powell, of course. He comes out and he's like, we're keeping rates where they are. I think there was even a report that maybe they'll have to increase rates at some point this year. Markets didn't like that news earlier in the week, but of course, things did bounce back later in the week. How should we be looking at this new Fed chair and what decisions he may or may not make in the months to come and what the market reaction to that will be?
3: I think things have changed, you know, since Jerome Powell, obviously. I think there's a potential down the road for potentially a rate lowering, because rate lowering, and that's okay. So I think what people got to understand, rate lowering allows the market to increase. Rate increasing is like, not a break that stops it, but a break that slows down the market. And this is it's not supposed to be, well, it is used as a tool by the Fed chairman to gauge the economy, but you can easily overreact with that. I still look back over my shoulder, and I know we talked about this. I think Jerome Powell did a fantastic job. I don't agree with Trump on a lot of what he said about Jerome Powell. But I think the new Fed chairman is a little bit nervous working with Trump, frankly. I know he's supposed to be neutral, but I have never thought those guys were neutral.
1: Yeah. So your concern then is that he may feel pressure from Trump to lower rates, even though it's maybe not the best decision for the economy. But here's the thing. I mean, we talk about it all the time. The stock market, Wall Street's not Main Street. I mean, we've got this K-shaped economy, and Trump's touting the stock market. That's great. But, man, if you're not an asset owner right now, you're getting left behind.
3: Yeah. It's here's something I do believe. I really do. I think the market's going to be higher in 3.5 years. He's out in 3.5 years, roughly. Yeah, 3.5 years, almost exactly, isn't it?
1: Yeah, 2.5.
3: And 2.5, you're right. I missed a year there. But bottom line is the market's going to be higher. Because I'll tell you what, remember George W. Bush. Man, he went from hero to zero based on the market, and we couldn't get him. And we not only wanted George out, we wanted every Republican there was out. I mean, it was a major shift, and I don't think his board and so forth is gonna forget that. But they want that market higher, no matter what they got to do. And look, you know, so far it looks good. Mm-hmm. But so there's still things. Again, if you're younger and you're looking for good buying opportunities, they're going to come. But if you're, I think people, what they do, and I try to warn them, is they just don't follow the fundamentals. And it's kind of why you got an advisor. Yeah, we could slow you up at times, but long term, we're trying to keep you from a greater loss, so to speak. The main thing is if you're pulling money out of the account, that's the big thing. If you're pulling money out of the account of which you're investing, you need to reconsider the investments inside, and what got you here won't get you the rest of the way, you know?
1: It's true. Very true. Mark Falter, Retirement Income Hour, Mid-America Wealth Advisory Group here in Kansas City. Hear him tomorrow morning at 7 and 9, Sunday at 9 on KCMO Talk Radio. Really appreciate the time, Mark.
3: Hey, appreciate it, man. Thanks again.
1: Have a great weekend.
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1: Mark Falter on KCMO. Coming up, buy, sell, hold. We'll get to that on a Friday morning, and then we'll talk to our friends over at the Fathers Club, a great organization here in Kansas City. Brad.
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8: Did you know that almost half the vegetables and more than three quarters of the fruit that we eat in this country come from just one state, California? Yeah, it's true. And according to a new report by the Environmental Working Group, a health advocacy organization, a lot of this produce is tainted with PFAS, which are sometimes referred to as forever chemicals. Why? Well, the EPA says pesticides keep America's food supply safe, abundant, and affordable. And of course, these chemicals are used in every state, not just California. Now, if you are worried, though, about how much you're consuming, the best thing to do is to buy organic produce, if and when you can. Organic or not, you should rinse all fruits and vegetables under running water. Don't use any soap. And as one epidemiologist told us, use a brush on sturdier items like carrots, potatoes, and cucumbers. I'm Dr. Sanjay Gupta, helping you live a better life.
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2: 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John, what do you got?
5: Buy, sell, or hold the latest Iran war developments.
2: I got to sell it. I don't know how you could possibly buy it. We already know now that J.D. Vance is no longer going to Switzerland, where he was going to meet with Iran negotiators for more peace talks. He abruptly canceled that trip. The decision came after an interim U.S.-Iran framework agreement was signed to, of course, end the war. So now that's happened. And we sit here and we say to ourselves, well, what could be next? What else is coming? Apparently, this is just breaking here from Fox News. And the story is that Israel and Hezbollah, 16 minutes ago, have agreed to a ceasefire starting on Friday. And does that last till Saturday morning at daybreak? Like, who believes that's going to last?
5: 16 minutes ago, it's already broken,
2: yeah,
5: right?
2: Yeah. Yeah, exactly. It was alive and well for about 14 and a half minutes. Yeah. It's like there's nothing to suggest that things are going to dramatically change, which gets us back to, was all of this worth it when it started back in February? If we knew then what we knew now, would we have gone ahead with the plans that we did in late February? I don't believe so. I don't think they would have made that decision, John.
5: The thing that sucks for J.D. Vance is, you know, some airlines give out free peanuts if you're lucky. Swiss Air gives out really great chocolate. Yeah. He didn't get any. He's going to have to wait.
2: He got totally screwed on that part. But here's what else is going on. And this is, I don't like the way this is being framed by some of the, you know, listen, there are media fanboys on both sides of the aisle. They're mostly in D.C. and New York, and they're on TV or they do national shows. And here's the reality for them. I'm going to kind of take you behind the curtain here for a second. These folks that you see on TV, they want to be at the cocktail parties. They want to be part of the in crowd. They want the access. They're playing a game. And the game benefits them. And that's fine. That's their prerogative. But that's the game that's being played. It's not about like posting up at the bar corner, having a real conversation with regular people. And that's where I think local talk radio has a much better opportunity to have a real conversation about what people's thoughts are on the ceasefire, on the war, what's been going on, this negotiation, because you're just not going to get it right now on cable news. Because those people are not incentivized by just, you know, having a conversation, shooting it straight, talking about the good, the bad, and the ugly. That's not the business that they're in. And that's disappointing, but just know that's the game that is in part being played by a lot of the people that, you know, many of us watch. But it's a game, to be clear. What's next, John?
5: Buy, sell, or hold. Pearls are being clutched over Obama library comments.
2: Oh, bye. So yesterday, the Obama Library opened up. Mayor Lucas was up there. He couldn't get the selfie. All he got was a picture of the big, ugly building. I gave him a bit of a hard time on X. Some people didn't like that. The mayor posted a photo of the Obama Library, and he just wrote, amazing. And I had to share that, and I just wrote, when you flew all the way to Chicago for the selfie, but had to settle for this.
5: And there was Biden wandering around. You could have slid over and gone, hey, Joe, quit.
2: Yeah, man, Biden didn't look good yesterday. I felt bad for him. The guy was left on stage. Jill's nowhere to be found. It's like I genuinely now feel bad for Joe Biden. Now, he did a lot of damage policy-wise But I feel, just as a human being, I feel bad for the guy. Here was Obama, though, yesterday.
6: For millions of people in this country and around the world, the future feels uncertain. The ground unstable beneath our feet. And as algorithms keep feeding us a steady stream of distraction and outrage, as only the loudest, most extreme voices get attention, fanning our prejudices, appealing to our basest, most tribal instincts, it's tempting to give in to cynicism and even despair.
2: Oh my gosh, I'm done. Social media algorithm says Obama fanning our prejudices. You know, I was on a panel a few months back. I guess it was last September. It was the day before Charlie Kirk got assassinated. I was on that panel with the American Public Square folks. And I noted that Barack Obama had the opportunity to be a truly historic figure. Being the guy that could have really just removed any kind of racial animosity by and large from existing in this country. And he made the decision not to do it. And when you look at Gallup polling, and I brought this up, I got civility belled for it, meaning someone in the audience thought I was lying or making it up, when I said Gallup polling shows race relations peaked in 2011 in this country before Obama's reelection bid. So audience members, you know, groaned, thought I was lying. The panel said, no, he's telling the truth. Obama made the decision to go back down the lane of racial division because it was in his best interests. And that second term of Barack Obama led us to Donald Trump. That's his legacy. That's it right there. And now I got to listen to this guy sanctimoniously get up there in front of his library and talk about how we've got to stop fanning the flames of prejudice.
7: Across the country.
2: Look in the mirror. Yeah, across the country. Oh, man. What's next on Buy, Sell, Hold?
7: We got Buy, Sell, or Hold Mark's World Cup Parlay. He's been making a little bit of money. Following what he's doing.
2: FanDuel is giving us some good buying opportunities there. So what do we have? Team USA is playing today, right? Is it Australia, I believe?
8: Yep. Mm-hmm. 2 o'clock our time.
2: Okay, I'll be golfing with my girls, but I'll try to put it on my phone or something. Keep tabs on it. What's next? What do you have for me, Mark?
8: All right. $10 to win 76 in honor of 1776.
2: Like that, yeah. Oh, that's good. Is that just by chance? Is that just by chance?
8: Yes.
2: Okay.
8: But I kind of wanted to do something like that.
2: Oh, wow. $10 to win $17.76.
8: No,
2: gosh.
8: No, $76.
2: Oh.
8: $76.
2: Oh, $76.76.
8: Mm-hmm. Profit here. Yes.
5: Choosing the 76 in honor of.
2: Okay.
8: Let's go USA to win the match.
5: Mm-hmm.
8: Christian Pulisic just announced he's available for the game. I think he's going to score or assist. Over 5.5 corners and both teams to score. I think that USA is going to win it 2-1.
2: Over 5.5 corner kicks total or Team USA?
8: For Team USA.
2: I have no idea what I'm talking about, but I'm buying it.
5: Yeah.
2: I'm all in.
5: I think you're all right.
2: I think I'm okay. I like the bet, Mark. I like the 76-76 deal. And I'm all in, big man. Way to go. That's a good parlay on FanDuel right now.
8: And you can use a boost today. Everybody's boosts are going to be different, but 50% on mine right now.
2: On the FanDuel app?
8: Yep.
2: All right. Very nice job, big man.
8: And I believe you can also opt in to get goals, bonus bets for goals today, too. So you can pick one or the other, either boosts or bonus bets for goals.
2: Anything we should know about on the McDonald's app today, Mark, while we're at it?
8: No, just FanDuel.
2: Okay.
8: Just go to
2: all
8: FanDuel
2: right.
8: Today.
2: Mark's finding every deal and every app he can get his hands on. There you go. Brad Holt Houston, the Fathers Club, amazing organization. We'll share with you on our Feature Friday coming up next.
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15: Heart disease is still the leading cause of death here in the United States and around the world. But what if there was something you could do earlier in life to reduce the odds of becoming a statistic? Well, here in the United States, tens of millions of adults already take a statin to lower their cholesterol. But new guidance put out by the American College of Cardiology and the American Heart Association now emphasize that treating high cholesterol sooner could significantly reduce a person's lifetime risk of heart attack or stroke. How early are we talking? In your 30s, believe it or not. Of course, you need to talk to your doctor about whether statins are right for you, but you should know that the evidence is really starting to stack up that shows the earlier you get a jump on reducing lifelong exposure to plaque-causing lipids and lipoproteins, the better the odds are going to be for you. Make sure you get your cholesterol checked. That's the first step. I'm Dr. Sanjay Gupta, helping you live a better life.
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18: Well, this is something the U.S. and Iran will like. I'm Dave Anthony, Fox News. A new ceasefire for Israel in Lebanon that just went into effect an hour ago, and Hezbollah is agreeing to abide by it.
19: This ceasefire was brokered, according to a U.S. official, by the Qatari government, as well as with help from Iran. Of course, though, Iran has been supporting Hezbollah, so they have a hand in all of this. But, you know, this comes after some really intense fighting last night. According to the IDF, four of their soldiers were killed in this fighting. They say that they killed dozens of Hezbollah fighters, and they struck about 80 Hezbollah positions in this latest round of fighting.
18: Fox Business's Max Gordon in Dubai. That flare-up in Lebanon reportedly had Iran refusing to go to a round of negotiations supposed to start today in Switzerland with Vice President Vance. Those talks were postponed. He's still in Washington 2 days after the U.S. and Iran agreement was signed.
20: And also triggered a 60-day window to negotiate the final terms of the deal. Key agreements include an immediate end to the war, a U.S. ending its naval blockade of Iranian ports, and Iran agreeing not to develop a nuclear weapon.
18: Fox's Doug Luzader. Some in Congress and both parties have been critical of sanctions relief and other financial benefits for Iran in the deal. Democrats claim Iran's better off now than before the war. President Trump posted on Truth Social this morning, how stupid can some people be? The Obama Presidential Center opens today in Chicago, the day after a celebrity-filled ceremony where the former president touted his library, showing how precious democracy is.
21: And remind us what we can achieve when we embrace our shared responsibilities as citizens.
18: And former President Obama also seemed to reference President Trump, calling for cooperation among nations.
21: Instead of trying to dominate and bully and squeeze every advantage just because we can.
18: Three other ex-presidents were there. President Trump not invited. He has called the new Obama library trash. America's listening to Fox News.
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7: From the KCMO Talk Radio Newsroom, I'm John Anthony. The Royals opened their short fractured homestand with England's World Cup team in attendance and a record-setting performance from Salvi as they beat the St. Louis Cardinals 14-6. Among the three Royals home runs yesterday was Salvador Perez's 10th of the season and the 137th of his career at Kauffman Stadium, which sets the team's all-time record. Tonight's a fireworks Friday at the K with first pitch set for 7:15 as Seth Lugo takes the mound for the Royals. No game Saturday at the K as the Ecuador-Curaçao World Cup match is set for Arrowhead Stadium at 7 p.m. The I-70 series resumes Sunday afternoon at 1:10 with Stephen Kolick, who's 4-1 on the season, set to get the start for the Royals to wrap up the three-game set. I'm John.
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0: is the Friday before Father's Day coming up on Sunday, and I figured for our Feature Friday segment, who better to have on than Brad Holthusen, a founder of the Father's Club right here in the Kansas City area. They just got into their 50th school, and it happens to be up in Nebraska. So the first school that they are involved in that is not just in Kansas or Missouri. Brad, good morning. Great to see you again, my friend.
1: Good morning, Pete. Appreciate it, buddy.
0: Hey, let's just start off. For people that don't know, I know there are many listening who will know you, many who won't. The Father's Club was founded 8 years ago now. You're going into, I guess, to be your 10th school year at this point. But what is the Father's Club, and what was the purpose of it when you guys launched this thing almost a decade ago?
1: Yeah, appreciate it, brother. First of all, thanks for having me on again. I think this is the third time I've had the opportunity to sit with you. We started in 2018, myself and a dear friend of mine, Vince Stevens, conceptually kind of got together and then cast a net to a handful of guys. And it was basically to figuratively and literally lock arms around the school that we were at the time, Blue Valley High School. I'm now since an empty nester, and it's blossomed under great leadership and our great board. But Mike Davison, our executive director, has been awesome. He's coming up on, I think, two years, if I'm not mistaken, of being our executive director. And it's just blossomed from there.
0: And the purpose was to bring dads into the fold in the schools, right, in a way that they really weren't or still are not in many cases?
1: Yeah, Pete, I mean, the way I describe it, I'm a simple-minded analogy guy, is just like a good meal, you need a fork and a spoon. And moms serve unbelievable roles. I've always said they've kicked our tails in a lot of areas as dads for a long time. And so we created space, partially knowingly, but also partially unknowingly, in areas for dads to step in ways that dads are comfortable doing so, and it's really created a neat dynamic in the school environments.
0: What are some of those ways that the Father's Club does step in and step up to the plate in the schools around Kansas and Missouri?
1: Yeah, a lot of food-related stuff.
0: Yes.
1: We've got fist bumps for food on a lot of times Friday mornings, fist bumps for finals, feast before finals, a lot of food-related stuff. But also on the more serious but important side, we've really pressed into the mental health piece of doing, we've done, I don't know what the number is, but a lot of dads we've trained on mental health awareness and first aid, specific to not just dealing with the teens and the kids in the schools, but also just with dads themselves, you know, just being mindful of the mental health aspect of raising a family and being part of a community.
0: So, you know, when dads are getting involved, if their school has a Father's Club, which you can find more information at fathersclub.org, what are some of the things? I know you'll do cookouts before football games, things like that. What are some of the things that schools do? You mentioned giving away food. What does that entail before, say, school gets going?
1: Yeah, well, the most flagship opportunity that we've kind of leaned into is a lot of times it's Chick-fil-A chicken biscuits. We've done donuts. We've done breakfast burritos. We play loud music. We get dads at every entrance. And it's literally just kind of a springboard or a kickoff to the morning. Not overly engineered, real simple. And I know factually that the dads have learned to enjoy it just as much as the kids. And when the dads are there on campus to feed the kids in the morning before they come in, the teachers know it, the kids know it. It just kind of adds a neat environment to the day. So we try to do that in some school campuses on test days and different days where they need a little bump first thing in the morning to get rolling.
0: I don't know if there's any actual data on this, but I got to imagine that the mindset of the kids is different coming in with those strong male figures greeting them as they walk in.
1: And yeah.
0: What's your feedback been on that?
1: We get, you know, the best test results, so to speak, are our litmus tests are the teachers and the administrators, the principals that are coming out of the school out to say, hey, dads, thanks for being here. We've heard a lot. There's a lot of anecdotal stories I could bore you with in a great way. But fundamentally, we get great feedback that it's just a great environment, and the kids get off to a good start. You see a lot of the hoods come off and the phones go away from the faces go away from the phones, focused on just engaging and looking in the eyes and fist bumping and food and high fives and just a great atmosphere to start the school. And a lot of the times we get that feedback from teachers and administrators, which is cool.
0: When you guys go to set up a Father's Club at a specific school, what are you looking for exactly?
1: Yeah, we don't, you know, we're not like a McDonald's. We're not trying to get on every corner and push ourselves into communities. Quite the contrary. We really, the way we've grown organically is when a school or leaders from a school or dad say, we want this at our school. We want the environment of what the dads have brought and we've seen at other schools. So we really look for the right leadership. A lot of times we'll partner with the principals and the administrators in the school to say, hey, what's your pocket of dads that really would fit this demographic and mold to then lead and take that baton in that school and make it look what it needs to look like in that school environment. And that's really how it starts. Get a handful of guys started, do a little bit of an incubation period, and then off we go. And we do typically the first launch event is a Fist Bumps for Food. And then it morphs into a lot of things, you know, helping with the parade floats, helping with different projects around school, gifting things to different clubs and organizations in the school with the Father's Club money that's raised and so on.
0: What is the thing that's even surprised you over the last 8-9 years of founding the Father's Club that has been a pleasant surprise that maybe was something you didn't anticipate coming out of this?
1: Yeah, great question. I would say number one that comes up is we thought, Vince and I, when we first connected and then the other dads on our back deck and started talking about this, we thought it would just be for Blue Valley High School. And that was the intent. What I realized is that there was a vacuum or avoidance of, you know, just opportunities for dads to step in. Again, not an intentional thing, but just unintentionally over time, it's like the old, you know, frog in the boiling water. It just got to that point where dads didn't step back, but moms continued to step forward and volunteer and do things. And this just created a whole new window. So one of the biggest surprises was the fact that it so quickly spread to other schools, because I think the environments and the dads wanted it. That was a big...
0: There was a demand for it.
1: There was absolutely a demand for it.
0: What did it take to... When you started this just at Blue Valley, I'm sure that a lot of dads were hesitant, right?
1: Mm-hmm.
0: And they were like, oh, come on, you know, what's the point?
1: Yeah.
0: What was the sales pitch from you as you were getting this thing going?
1: Yeah, you know, it's funny. I'd have some dads in full candor were like, well, last thing we need is more helicopter parents. And I'm like, yeah, I couldn't agree with you more, honestly. We need kids to skin their knees and stuff more, you know, nowadays. But so sales pitch, whatever you want to call it, I would say a lot of times it was there's a silhouette in front of every dude, and I can speak, you know, to dudes just because I am one and a dad. There's a silhouette of what it looks like to press into community, being a dad, being a husband, and what that role looks like in a community. And a lot of times in this day and age, that gets a bad rap. And I think just because of the muddiness of how it's portrayed, mm-hmm. The reality is, again, back to a fork and a spoon and a meal, not one is better than the other. They're different. And so when you press in as a dad and you fit into that silhouette, you put it on, you're like, wow, this is exactly what this is supposed to feel like and look like. It's like it puts paddles to the chest of the dads and they get invigorated and they press into the school community in a way they weren't before. Again, not shadowing moms, but coming alongside moms and locking arms and doing things in a way that community needs. Single moms, it doesn't matter. You name the scenario, we've run into all of it. And this has been a positive catalyst, I think, in a lot of these school communities.
0: Brad Holt-Houston, the Father's Club, joining us on KCMO. Obviously, ton of high schools. That's the bulk of folks who have the Father's Club organization. Middle schools, handful of elementary. Is that just because the high schools is where the kids are at a more vulnerable

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4: Brad Holmhusen is the founder of the Fathers Club. Find them at fathersclub.org. They are a great organization right here in Kansas City, helping dads really just get involved with the kids at schools all across Kansas and Missouri. And now their 50th chapter is in the state of Nebraska. So, Brad, let's talk about the dads here. I know the purpose was to help the kids and be a part of the kids' lives, but I know that this has done amazing things in the fathers' lives as well. What are some things that you've noticed with the dads and how they've been impacted by this great program of yours?
5: Yeah, there's, we've got a slew of dads, now myself included in this group, that no longer have kids in school. They're empty nesters. And we have three lanes. I mean, our three shields, our logo is meant to be specifically for dads, kids, community. And that dad lane is right, quite frankly, why some of the dads press in and get involved, you know, whether it's the happy hours or the networking events, or I hate to say networking events, but opportunities to get together with other dads and just share below the surface of what might be going on in life, job, homework, and so on. So I've had dads come up to me a couple situations where it's been through tears and have said, boy, this is exactly what I needed, and I didn't know that I needed it. And fill in the blank on the scenario. It might be because of the opportunity to talk about a kid situation at home. It might be an opportunity to talk about the stress of work or looking for a new job for multiple months. You name it. We've had opportunities to have those discussions and go a little bit below the surface.
4: And what have you noticed when it comes to how the dads change and what differences they're seeing in their lives as it relates to breaking down some of these barriers and not just being the tough guy who goes to work, goes home, and maybe shows up to a baseball game here or there?
5: You know, Pete, I've probably said it on your show before. I've always referred to it as the tissue paper wall. Men oftentimes, not, you know, dogmatically across the board, but oftentimes there's a facade of everything's good at home. Everything's good in the marriage. Everything's good in the family. Kids are great. Everything's great. But as soon as one dad decides, you know what, I'm struggling with, you know, with this situation with my kid, or fill in the blank, right? As soon as that wall is broken, that barrier of transparency is slightly broken. And I'm not talking you need to go deep and, you know, touch on every feeling and so on, right? But as soon as you've got a bunch of dads that have gotten to know each other over time because of a fabric of a community that's come together that didn't exist before, one person breaks open, and then all of a sudden it's like the tissue paper walls break, and transparency breeds transparency. And again, I'm not trying to over inundate that piece of it, but once a dad experiences that with another group of peers, other dads, wow, you're dealing with that stuff too. It's not all about that by any means, but that dad lane absolutely has that element in it for sure.
4: Now, you know, people hear me say Father's Club, and they mention the website fathersclub.org. When you look at the logo, it's interesting. It is Father'S. Clearly, there is a faith-based element to what you guys do. It's right there on your logo. Why did you want to make sure that there was a faith-based element to what you do with Father's Club, S?
5: Yeah. So the co-founder, Vince Stevens, his lovely bride was the one, Veronica Stevens, was the one that came up with the name. Mm-hmm. When we started this, we did do it, you know, initially over prayer and you know, just kind of thought and petition around what this looks like, again, at Blue Valley High School, not thinking it's going beyond that. We do not. In fact, I've said publicly before, and some with consternation from my board, I've said, you know, we are not a faith-based, a political-based organization. We are a nonprofit, and our doors are open to all dads. If you are a dad, it's open. I don't give a rip what you believe, right? Okay, so when we started this, what we care about, our bottom line, so to speak, is loving our community and pressing into our kids, no matter what the religion is. Now, when a group of guys that started it, we started it under biblical principles. Well, we're not going to yield to that and say, oh, we got to change everything, because not at all. In fact, a lot of the public school administrators, some of which may or may not like that element up front, have said, listen, I don't care, but what you're doing is helping the environment of the school. What we don't do is we're not going in and beating people over the head with, you know, a faith-based message or another message, right? We are purely going in and stripping ourselves. There's too many organizations that have a bag of agenda over their shoulder whenever they get on a stage, whenever they get in front of a mic, whatever, right? Our personal intent is not to have some, you know, agenda that is more polaristic in this day and age than anything else, but to press into school and community and let the fruit of the labor fall where it may. You know, you be the judge of what you believe versus what the Father's Club is doing in the community.
4: Yeah, and I got to believe for you guys, it has been an important part of defining the organization, at least internally. Yeah. I mean, that's been a part of what you brought to the schools, even if you're not bringing that part of it into the schools, to your point.
5: 100%. In fact, Pete, what I would say, and boy, man alive, if we had an hour or 2 hours to talk about this, I could, Adam, love to do that, but that's not this morning. So I would say it this way. There are too many, and I'll go on both sides, right? There are too many what I'll call holy huddles that exist out there. And all they do and think about and talk about is an echo chamber of what they believe, without realizing that the other side, I hate to say it that way, but people that don't believe the same way are so repelled by that, that if we could strip down the battle, right? Because you and I know the battle is not against flesh and blood, right? And that's a whole other show, in my opinion.
4: Yes.
5: Right? But if we could just get over ourselves and our flesh and be like, no, I have to be right. I have to push this. I have to say this right so that I can convince them otherwise. No. How about you just cook them dinner, have them over, grab a beer with them, love on their kids. Who gives a rip what they believe right now? Have an opportunity to do community together in a way that I do personally, one man right here, right, thinks that we are called to do from a scripture standpoint. And if we're not doing that right as believers, then shame on us if we're repelling other people.
4: Yeah.
5: Right? I could go on and on about that, Pete, but that's a rabbit trail right there,
4: buddy. It's a reason to have you back. Brad Holt-Houston, Father's Club, is here on KCMO. Got about a minute, Brad, but I know you guys, you got some golf tournaments coming up. What's going on,
5: yes,
4: man?
5: Yes, sir. Appreciate the opportunity to plug a little bit. We are actually trying to give $10,000 away to companies, to business owners, to leaders, to philanthropic givers. And here's what I mean by that. If you've not heard of the Dormy Network, it's a golf opportunity, some of the best courses in the country. They have partnered with us to say, hey, you know what, guys, if somebody gives a $20,000 donation to your sponsorship, to your golf tournament, and we've got August 17th and September 28th, it's on our website, fathersclub.org/golf, they will give you a $30,000 value to be in the Dormy Network for a full year. 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
4: That's awesome. And you've got two events coming up here, August 17th and September 28th.
5: You got it. Fred Arbanis and Sycamore Ridge, two great golf courses.
4: That is fantastic. 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Brad, really appreciate you being here, my friend.
5: Yeah, thanks for having me, brother. 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
8: A better life with Dr. Sanjay Gupta.
9: Eating a healthy diet is not only good for you physically, can also keep your brain sharp as you age. According to a new study out of China, people who most closely followed the MIND diet slowed aging in key structures inside their brains by more than 2 years. The MIND diet is a combination of the Mediterranean diet, which we talk a lot about, and the DASH diet, which stands for Dietary Approaches to Stop Hypertension. All three of these diets are similar, but the MIND diet puts more of an emphasis on berries, beans, leafy green vegetables, fish, poultry, whole grains, olive oil, and nuts. You're not going to eat foods with a lot of saturated fat. We're talking cheese, butter, red meat, or anything fried. You really don't have to eat like this 100% of the time. That's the key. Just do the best that you can. I'm Dr. Sanjay Gupta, helping you live a better life.
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14: Fox News, I'm CJ Papa. President Trump will soon head to Camp David for the weekend, while Vice President Vance's trip to Switzerland for an extended talks with Iran is off. But an uneasy truce now in place after fighting in southern Lebanon. Fox's Max Gordon in Dubai.
15: This current ceasefire that's gone into place 4 p.m. local time there in Israel and Lebanon. Now, this ceasefire was brokered, according to a U.S. official, by the Qatari government, as well as with help from Iran. Of course, though, Iran has been supporting Hezbollah, so they have a hand in all of this.
14: A senior Israeli official says if Hezbollah does not attack us, then we are not in war. Time could be running out for the British Prime Minister Keir Starmer. UK cabinet ministers reportedly tell the embattled leader to begin a timeline for his departure. 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
16: From the KCMO Talk Radio Newsroom, I'm John Anthony. Kansas City, Missouri police are investigating yesterday afternoon shooting that claimed the life of one man in the 9400 block of Cleveland. Officers responded to the call around 4:45 p.m. at an apartment parking lot to find the victim. Witnesses indicate an indoor argument led to an outdoor confrontation with a shooter fleeing the scene. Anonymous info leading to arrests is eligible for reward money on the Crime Stoppers Tips Hotline, 816-474-TI.
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1: On Friday's Guy Benson Show, the architect Karl Rove will be here with his latest midterm analysis. Some new polling out. We'll talk to him about that. Coming up at 2 o'clock on KCMO.
4: All right, some quick breaking news I want to note here. Iran has reclosed the Strait of Hormuz Friday instead of heading to Switzerland for nuclear negotiations, citing Israel's refusal to pull forces out of southern Lebanon and U.S. forces' ongoing presence in the region. So that is the breaking news, and around we go. But hey, at least Congress can maybe do something about the mess that is college sports, right? They are actually going to vote in the U.S. Senate on this Protect College Sports Act. And what's interesting is there was an 11th hour push by the SEC and the Big Ten to kill the bill. It didn't work. It got through committee on a 19-9 vote yesterday. Now, we'll see what amendments get attached to the bill. And I know some of you are like, Pete, this is nothing. Who cares? We're at war. We got the Save America Act. They can't do anything. But now they're focused on college sports. Fine, whatever. It's a low bar in Congress. My attitude is this. Yeah, I wish they'd do more. But for a lot of us, college football Saturdays, a big Monday game for KU at Allen Fieldhouse, like those are things that bring us a great amount of joy. And they are great distractions from the world. And we're losing our college sports. And I typically am not a fan of Congress being involved in more than it has to be involved in. But in this case, if they can give the NCAA the antitrust exemption, if they can help build guardrails for 5 years to play five seasons and one transfer and just get some stipulations around what college sports has turned into, it's good for fans, it's good for athletes, and it's also good for athletes of non-revenue sports, which is, by the way, the vast majority of college athletes. You might be a parent who's got a kid who's a great swimmer. If they don't fix this college sports mess, guess what? Your kid's not getting a scholarship. Your kid can do a club swimming event, maybe, at their school of choice, but forget ever getting a dollar for any kind of non-revenue sport. I mean, that is completely out the window. And the camaraderie, the importance that comes with all that. Eric Schmidt talked about it yesterday. He's been spearheading this. He's going to join us on Monday morning at 8 o'clock. Here's what he said on his social media page yesterday.
2: We talked a lot about the chaos in college sports, but there was a big development today, and here's what it was. The Commerce Committee voted out in a bipartisan manner legislation that does a couple of things. You've all heard of the transfer issue, the portal issue, no real eligibility rules, players going to the pros, coming back. All that has created this chaos. So the first bucket of solutions here is to create structure, one transfer, one free transfer, 5 years of eligibility, making sure student athletes are protected with healthcare, making sure they can't lose their scholarship if they're injured, those sorts of things. And then the second bucket is on the revenue side. If college football is a $4 billion industry and you can't pull your media rights, we want to allow them to be able to do that. The conferences could potentially pull their media rights, generate a lot more revenue to protect those non-revenue sports, women's sports, Olympic sports. There's about 500,000 student athletes in this country, and under the current structure, the way the trajectory is, a lot of those opportunities are just going to go away. You're going to lose hundreds of thousands of scholarships because those sports that don't generate revenue are just going to become club sports. And so this legislation goes a long way in helping address this issue that matters a lot to the American people. College sports, college football, the things that people watch on TV are really American institutions. We want to protect them.
4: There you go. That was Missouri U.S. Senator Eric Schmidt on KCMO. Now, it's interesting because, once again, the SEC does not want any part of this. The SEC has clearly been against this. Mizzou's in the SEC. Now, we're the home of Mizzou sports right here on KCMO in Kansas City. But I find it fascinating that Eric Schmidt is saying, no, this is the right thing for all of college sports. I'm not just doing what might be in the best interest of Mizzou in the SEC, and I respect that. Let's get to our caller of the day.
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3: Hello?
4: Steve, you're on KCMO in Overbrook. What's up, my friend?
6: All right, so I'm listening to this, and, you know, I like sports, but I'm not like a diehard watch every game there is on a Saturday or Sunday kind of guy. But I do, however, believe that with as dysfunctional as Congress is, if they can come together bipartisan, you know, on this bill to basically stick their nose in the sports, and I do agree with you that on some level somebody needs to do something. But I would much rather see my tax dollars, I don't know, spent to bring back the money we send to 177 countries out of 196. I would much rather my Congress find ways to reduce the budget and or balance it. I would much rather my Congress find ways to cut Medicare and Medicaid and all the gimme benefits, you know, divorce reform, custody reform, child support reform, things that Americans really do need, not just care about.
4: I agree. I mean, I have no major argument with you there, but there's always a partisan reason, especially in the Senate where you need 60 votes to get anything done, right? And we've got, what, 52 yeah. Republicans. There's always a partisan reason right now for why the party that isn't in power doesn't want to give the party in power any kind of a win. This is like the one thing that isn't hyper-partisan that's getting attention right now that they can actually do, so they're doing it. Now, here's how I would look at it, Steve. I would look at it and say, can their ability to come together around this issue and their ability to drop the partisanship on this issue, can it lead to dropping the partisanship on other issues? That's how I would try to frame it. I'm not going to be optimistic about it, but that's how I would try to frame it, because I agree with everything you just said there.
6: Yeah, I just don't think it's going to spill over like that.
4: I don't think it is either. I don't. I think this is a unique issue that doesn't really have a lot of partisanship attached to it. That's why they can actually do something. And that's really a sad state of affairs when we talk about it like that. That's kind of why we're in the mess that we're in right now.
6: At the end of the day, when we sit back and look at our Congress, you know, I mean, do we all sit on our couches and, you know, turn on C-SPAN all of a sudden, which most people never do, clap our hands and say, wow, we passed a bill, college sports, we saved them. Crap, we're still in debt.
4: Mm-hmm.
6: You know? Yeah. I mean, is that what we do? I mean, do we be happy about this, or do we push harder to say, okay, you can do this. It's time to put on your big boy pants and do the things you need to do.
4: That's right. I'm with Steve there. Put on the big boy pants. But you know what? Sometimes you got to, as the cliche goes, crawl before you walk. Chad and Lee Summit. What's up, Chad?
19: Hey, Pete. Hey, I just want a quick comment. I'm not, too informed on this whole thing, but I will say my daughter plays competitive tennis and my son plays competitive hockey. One of the things I'm curious is I've always heard, at least for tennis, your chances of getting a scholarship as an American are getting slim and slim because they give all these scholarships to foreign players who may honestly be better. But I'm curious if that's something I feel like they should address, is like, why are we giving scholarships to foreign players and not Americans, I guess? You know, that's just the comment I wanted to say.
4: Yeah, you know, Chad, excellent point. Now, tennis is unique, like you say. Tennis has just gotten crushed in the United States the last several years. It's just not what it used to be in terms of popularity. But I would say this, any school that gets a dollar of American taxpayer monies should not be given scholarships to foreign players, but they do it in basketball, right? I mean, they all do it in basketball. So what are you going to do about it?
19: Yep, I agree. Thank you, Pete.
4: Thanks, Chad. Appreciate it. Rachel and Lee Summit. Hey, Rachel, you're on KCMO.
24: Hey, yeah, I have to say, maybe I don't understand everything that's going on, but I'm really surprised a Republican wants to put this forward when we really want government to stay out of our business. College sports, high school sports, this falls under education in this country, but the way they're talking about it with the colleges. We're trying to dismantle the Department of Education currently, but now we want to stick our nose into this. I just feel like make it make sense. Let the schools figure it out. Let the local people figure it out if they're really wanting to protect sports for their kids.
4: Thank you, Rachel. In theory, I understand exactly what you're saying, but we're not in a perfect world. And college sports is obviously now a multi-billion dollar industry that's almost separate from the education arm. We still call these kids student athletes. They're athletes who happen to identify with the university is all they are. So it's a different situation, I think. And yes, as conservatives, we don't really want the government involved in most things, but this thing is spiraling into such an absolute mess. Congressional help here does give the NCAA some teeth, I believe, and would be good for all of college sports if it's written right. And that is obviously very much TBD, because you're going to have every senator put in some kind of amendment in here that could make this thing hideous. So we'll keep an eye on how that plays out. Bernie Sanders, I'm sure, is going to have something in there where he can tax the athletes and coaches at 82% or some BS like that. So I don't know. We'll see, but it's closer than it's ever been to getting something done. Kevin Keatsman will join us before Uncancelled takes over at 10. All right, breakfast, I love it. It's one of my favorite meals that I never get to eat because of this show, but if I could, I'd be going to Hy-Vee, where right now they have an awesome breakfast summer offer, the Good Morning Meal Deal. What is it? How about 2 eggs, toast, sausage, or bacon, and a side of crispy hash browns for $6.99, or the biscuits and gravy for just $5.
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12: Eating a healthy diet is not only good for you physically, it can also keep your brain sharp as you age. According to a new study out of China, people who most closely followed the MIND diet slowed aging in key structures inside their brains by more than 2 years. The MIND diet is a combination of the Mediterranean diet, which we talk a lot about, and the DASH diet, which stands for Dietary Approaches to Stop Hypertension. All three of these diets are similar, but the MIND diet puts more of an emphasis on berries, beans, leafy green vegetables, fish, poultry, whole grains, olive oil, and nuts. You're not going to eat foods with a lot of saturated fat. We're talking cheese, butter, red meat, or anything fried. You really don't have to eat like this 100% of the time. That's the key. Just do the best that you can. I'm Dr. Sanjay Gupta, helping you live a better life.
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1: 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Just play the game one way. You hit a ball in the gap, run. 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
5: Hey, Kansas City, I'm McGraw Millhaven. We'll be taking the night off in honor of Juneteenth. We're going to replay some of our favorite interviews coming up at 8 o'clock only on 95.7 FM.
6: Well, we're here on Friday morning.
5: Present.
6: Yes, we are. Good morning. Kevin Keatsman is here on KCMO.
7: I've never met the man, but I'll bet if Juneteenth was on a Tuesday, he'd be working.
8: It's Friday night. Of course he's not working.
6: Of course he's taking the day. And we love McGraw. He does the morning show on KTRS. So he's doing double duty, kind of like Keatsman, the podcast and then the radio show, the whole deal.
7: Oh, yeah.
6: Except yours are back to back. He's doing a morning show and then a night show. I don't know how he's doing it, but I'll give a teaser. McGraw's coming to Kansas City for a little event. We'll get the details on that Monday morning.
7: And you know him, right?
6: Yes, yes.
7: Good
6: dude? Yeah, very good guy. Yeah, you guys are going to hit it off.
7: Really?
6: He's great.
9: Well, he'll fit right in from what I know.
6: He's a good guy.
7: I just got singled out in this group of four right here.
6: No. He's his niece and my wife are best friends.
7: Oh, really?
6: From when they were in middle school.
7: Oh, that's fantastic.
6: It is so strange.
7: Wow.
6: But yeah, life comes full circle
7: that's
6: sometimes,
7: great.
6: Right?
7: I can't wait to meet him.
6: Yes. So what do you got going on for Father's Day, my man? Your kids are older, obviously, so you going to see any?
7: My daughter lives here. My birthday was last weekend, and we had a big brunch, and we saw her, and she's, I shouldn't even say this stuff, but I just had a nice talk with John about his son that lives in France. My daughter was in Spain a few weeks ago for, I don't know, a week, and now she's going for 12 days to Greece. So good luck keeping track of her. Whatever happens. It's pretty good, so I won't see her, but we'll probably go over to Jessica's parents' house or something and celebrate all our Father's Day. She's got a brother that's a father, so there'll be three of us.
6: Okay, very nice.
7: They like to barbecue and cook. We're probably doing that. I have not heard the details. Miss Jessica right now is pretty locked in on a ladies' golf tournament she's playing in this afternoon and tomorrow. So until that's over, I don't think Father's Day even exists.
6: Okay, all right, fair enough.
7: Jessica's into Jessica right now, and that's okay.
6: That's okay.
7: Yeah.
6: That's totally fine. So she's got the golf tournament, and I've got some golf this afternoon. I'm taking the older two girls to go golf. I've taken my oldest, Claire, the last 2 years. Now I'm taking the middle one as well.
7: I love it.
6: It could get hairy.
7: Yeah.
6: She doesn't have her own clubs. That might be a problem. And she's left-handed like me, so she can't use her sister's. So I'm going to have to navigate. I know it's coming, but I know it's the right thing to do to take both of them as well.
7: I think that you're going to have a blast. It's going to be great. Mark can go help you a little bit. Caddy or something,
6: Mark,
7: right?
6: Mark, can you four caddy for me?
10: Yeah, I can do that.
6: Oh, yeah?
10: I can help out.
6: He wants to help out. Bring your girls. Do they golf?
10: They mini golf.
6: They mini golf.
10: So we can get on the greens and help out.
6: Okay. All right. Brielle would probably be able to pick it up pretty quickly. She's quite an athlete.
10: Yeah, I think so.
7: You know, when I was growing up, John will attest to this, mini golf was a really big deal.
6: Mm-hmm.
7: And then it went away, and that's made this huge comeback because it's basically bars.
6: Yeah.
9: Touché.
6: I have heard of that. Yeah. You know, it's like
7: been the one over off Metcalf.
9: 92nd and Metcalf.
7: Yeah.
9: Putt-putt there.
7: Have you been there, John?
6: I have not. Big.
7: I wouldn't call it putt-putt.
9: Back in the day, I was talking about
7: where putt-putt was. Yeah. Yeah. But it's pretty big. It's amazing. It's indoor and outdoor. If the weather's bad, you just play indoors. Mm-hmm. If it's beautiful, you're outside. There's just bars. There's like seven or eight bars around this thing. It's huge.
6: Oh, that's funny.
9: And there's the classic in your old neighborhood, Keats, down there in Mission.
7: Smiley's? Oh.
9: Yeah. I think it's closed, hasn't it?
7: Yeah, the Smiley's was on Quivira, if I remember right.
9: No, I'm talking about down by the Wendy's there in Mission. What was that one? By the bowling alley.
7: Oh, that was Mission Bowl built at.
9: Oh, it was just part of the bowling alley, wasn't it?
7: Yeah, yeah. So we used to go to Smiley's as a kid. It was about 70-something in Quivira, which it got bought, and it's, you know, there's all kinds of stuff built there now. Smiley's moved out to K7 and K10.
6: Yes.
7: And I'll be darned if I haven't lived out there for the last 26 years, real close to it.
6: Yes, Smiley's.
7: I've never played that little course.
6: We've gone out to that driving range a couple of times.
7: Yeah, me too, plenty of times.
6: With the oldest.
7: We go there for the 4th of July for fireworks.
6: Oh, really?
7: Park in their parking lot. It's right across the street.
6: I took her to that range, and then there's the mini golf right next to it. And we went out there. It was probably Independence Day weekend. But man, it was one of those sweltering 90 some odd days, and she just goes, Dad, I'm hot. I'm like, all right, fine, we'll go play mini golf.
7: You take the family out there on the 4th of July for fireworks, pop the trunk, play some Springsteen, Born in the USA, and watch how many people walk up to you and tell you to turn that spit off.
6: I don't even listen to Springsteen's Born in the USA on Independence Day. If I'm listening to Springsteen, there's about 30 songs I'll play before Born in the USA.
7: Yeah, I know.
6: So you don't have to get me to.
7: I know. That's just the one everybody plays for the 4th of July.
6: I know. It is so corny, though. And I say that as a Springsteen guy. It's so corny. My issue today is going to be, especially with the middle one who's 5, I got to make sure she doesn't talk because we're going to be, I guarantee you, playing with 2 other people in a foursome.
7: Okay, how many of you are there?
6: 3 of us.
7: And 2 more you think are going
6: to play? Well, I think I'm just going to say, listen, I'll pay for 2. I don't know if I need to pay for 3. They're not really going to be golfing.
7: Okay, so you booked a twosome.
6: Yeah, I booked a twosome.
7: I got you. Okay. Yeah, you'll probably get paired up.
6: Yes.
7: You'll be fine. Everybody loves kids at golf. They do. I'm sorry. I watched this. I don't like the USGA and the US Open this week. I don't mean to get too weird on golf, but I'd love everybody listening to try golf and go play and have fun. They're running commercials right now that say golf is better if you get your handicap index. That's what they're running during the U.S. Open. Go get it. Well, you got to pay $35. It's a fundraiser for the USGA.
6: Oh, really?
7: Like, you do not need a handicap to play golf. And the USGA is so arrogant that they've now changed the handicap into a handicap index because they could trademark that.
6: Oh.
7: They have a trademark on handicap index, and they're selling them during the U.S. Open. That's no way to get people to play golf.
6: That is... Wow,
7: this
6: is classic Keatsman.
7: They're
6: just so brought
7: stupid,
6: something up
7: Pete.
6: That
7: I
6: watched 2 hours yesterday. Now, the kids are running around, but I didn't even notice that commercial.
7: Oh, yeah. No, they want you to get a handicap, buddy. That's money for them.
6: That's nuts. I mean, I'm a 9-hole golfer now anyway.
7: And do your daughters even remotely care about being handicapped?
6: No.
7: They're trying to tell you, you're only really going to enjoy golf if you have a handicap. Well, screw you.
6: No,
7: I'll play how I want to play.
6: Exactly. And you know what my oldest said yesterday? She looks at me, I had the golf on because it ran late yesterday with, I guess, some of the delays or whatever. And she goes, Dad, I really don't like watching golf, but I like playing it.
7: Exactly.
6: I like doing it. I said to her, there's nothing wrong with that. I don't care. I mean, I wasn't forcing her to watch it. It was just on.
7: Yeah.
6: She said they just like hit the ball and then they walk to it and they hit it again, but I like hitting it.
7: Yeah.
6: I said, that's all that matters. I said, I don't care if you like watching it.
7: Yeah, I think the problem for kids watching golf is the golfers never appear to be having any fun.
6: Well,
7: they just don't.
6: Yeah.
7: And it used to be kind of wild. You know, Tiger played, it was always interesting, stimulating, crazy shots, wild reactions. He had emotion.
6: Yes.
7: They just don't do it anymore.
6: You're right.
7: There's very few.
6: And that's the problem. Even Scottie Scheffler, who I love, there's nothing there personality-wise.
7: Boring, boring, boring.
6: I mean, he's a good man of faith, but it's like, dude, that's not going to move the needle on TV. It's just not.
7: Yeah.
6: You going to be watching, though?
7: I'm going to be playing this afternoon.
6: Okay.
7: But I'll be watching this weekend for sure.
6: Yeah.
7: Yeah, I like the U.S. Open.
6: My dad and brother just got to Shinnecock. I just got a text.
7: Oh, nice.
6: Yes, they're there today. So
7: yeah.
6: They're excited.
7: Have you been up there?
6: I was there in 2018 for the... I think it was a PGA.
7: Okay.
6: Yeah. Amazing course.
7: Yeah.
6: Really awesome.
7: It looks like the British Open.
6: Yes. Yesterday, especially in the morning, looked like literally they were in the British Open. So it's going to be fun.
7: I mean, like, how big is Long Island? I've been out there. I've been there. It's like massive. I don't see anything else except like the water and the golf course. I'm like, there's nobody around there.
6: It's 100 miles long, give or take.
7: Yeah. So there's all kinds. Are there farms?
6: Yeah. Yeah.
7: Okay, cool.
6: Absolutely.
7: What do they farm on Long Island? Apples? So New York's known for apples?
6: A lot of wine.
7: Wine, okay.
6: Well, that checks out.
7: That checks out.
6: No, it's, you know, that's a good question, though. But there's plenty of farmland out that way. A lot of it's just protected by the state.
7: I didn't know it was 100 miles long.
6: Yeah.
7: I guess I'd had it in my head that it was something. But I went one time, what's the name of the, Islip? Is that the name of the airport?
6: Yes.
7: I flew into Islip one time, and it was a long way to the city from there.
6: Yeah, that's about halfway.
7: Yeah.
6: Yeah, yeah, you got to hike. All right, Mark's giving me the cue. We're out of time, brother. Happy Father's Day, all right?
7: Thank you, too.
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18: If you're caring for an aging parent, you may feel quite often that you're alone in what you're doing. But you're not. Not by a long shot. According to a new report by the Pew Research Center, 10% of U.S. adults are caring for a parent over age 65. Millions more are caring for a spouse or partner 65 or older. Beyond the sheer numbers, this report, perhaps unsurprisingly, found a major difference in caregiver well-being between men and women. One psychologist we spoke to suggested thinking 5 years in the future and imagining where you are right now. Will you be glad you took something on, or regretful that you didn't? You also need to cut yourself some slack, he said, especially women. Don't try to shoulder all of the burden by yourself. You might need to ask for help before you burn out. You'll be so glad you did. I'm Dr. Sanjay Gupta, helping you live a better life.
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22: A renewed ceasefire in Lebanon.
23: I'm Dave Anthony, Fox News. It went into place 2 hours ago that after a flare-up of fighting between Israel and Iran-backed Hezbollah militants and the postponement of new U.S.-Iran negotiations that were supposed to start in Switzerland today.
24: This is not a retreat for Israel from these established security zones in southern Lebanon. And the IDF says that they have every right to defend themselves. And this comes on the heel of heightened fighting in southern Lebanon. Overnight, the IDF reported four soldiers were killed in dozens of Hezbollah fighters. Died.
23: Fox's Max Gordon also has an update on the Strait of Hormuz that reopened fully to oil and other shipping today.
24: Iran is now requiring ships to register with the Iranian government and hinting that tolls might be put in place after the 60-day negotiation period.
23: Many lawmakers in Washington are wary of the agreement with Iran and the concessions it gives. Republican Congressman Rich McCormick tells Fox,
25: they're going to get $300 billion no matter where it comes from. They're going to have sanctions that we had before the war removed.
23: But President Trump posted on Truth Social this morning, Iran gets no U.S. money, not 10 cents. And he wrote, Democrats say Iran's better off now than 4 months ago. How stupid can some people be? A win in court for pro-choice advocates.
26: A Missouri judge upholds the state's voter-approved Reproductive Freedom Amendment, also known as Amendment 3. Over a year after voters approved it, the ruling strikes down several abortion restrictions in Missouri, expanding access, including abortion medication. Supporters call the ruling a monumental win for reproductive freedom and abortion access. The state says it plans to appeal.
23: Fox's Jeff Manasso, the American World Cup soccer team getting ready for its second match.
27: Forward Haji Wright says the U.S. can't get overconfident against Australia despite dominating Paraguay 4-1 in the U.S.'s last game.
28: Any team who's qualified for the World Cup can hurt us.
27: Australia also won its opener.
23: That's Kevin Uretzky. The game's at 3 p.m. Eastern. 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
1: Friday vibes, baby. Welcome to Uncancelled on KCMO Talk Radio. I'm Kevin Keatsman. We are settling in, getting ready for a big weekend. Sort of working on a holiday, sort of not. There weren't many cars on the road today. There's not a whole lot of people in the building today, but we are here with you to keep you up to date on everything you need to know about and maybe deliver a strong opinion or two. It's what we do at KCMO Talk Radio, your new home for Missouri Tiger Sports. So proud to have them on board. We got a couple of topics today we'll get to in a little bit, including the new Air Force One. That's right. It appears, by all accounts, that the flight home from the G7 was the last flight for the old Air Force One, which means if they're going to unveil this on the 4th of July, Trump's got to go 2 weeks without flying. We'll talk about that a little bit later. Joe Rogan, let me read you a piece of a quote. This is misleading. Okay, but I'll give you the context of it later. This is from Joe Rogan. Quote, his podcast is on Spotify. Quote, thank God Spotify is not an American company. Unquote. Oh, we'll give you the full context coming up in a little bit. What the heck is wrong with Jill Biden? How much elder abuse can there be? Did you see Sleepy Joe lost on the stage yesterday at the Obama Library event? We'll get into that, and we got a lot of cool sports at the end, including 20-cent milkshakes tomorrow all across the country if Team USA wins at soccer this afternoon. I'll tell you where you can get 20-cent milkshakes. This is the Mark Van Sickle special. He can take the whole family for a dollar. Yes.
2: I'm all in. I don't even care where it's at.
1: Right.
2: Drive.
1: I'm going to have to go get my mom, pick her up. I took her yesterday for ice cream. It's a heck of a lot more than 20 cents. I'm in. There's a couple of locations in Kansas City where you can pick that up. It is a nationwide promotion. We'll fill you in on that as the show continues. We start today with one of my favorite topics, and that is success in government schools in red states. One of the giant biases the mainstream media, the liberal media in the United States have had for a long time is they hate working people. They hate farmers. They hate blue collar. They said they loved you because you were in the union. And they were all in bed with the union bosses, getting rich and taking care of themselves. That's all been shattered over the last decade by Donald Trump. Union workers overwhelmingly vote for him now. It's all right there. They love to run around and tell you how smart they are and how dumb people in the South are. They'll say, look at these test scores. Look how stupid they are in Mississippi, these backwards racists. They do it over and over and over, and you know this. Did you know? In a couple of red states where they decided a few years ago they'd had enough of this, They're fixing their government schools. There's actually a blueprint for America taking place. The latest is in Arkansas with Sarah Huckabee Sanders, where she developed something called the LEARNS program, L-E-A-R-N-S. LEARNS, the S is for schools. Otherwise, it could just be the LEARN legislation. The law in Arkansas raised the minimum teacher salary from $36,000 to $50,000. That's the minimum. That's the starting salary. They created performance-based teacher bonuses. They boosted literacy support. They funded school safety initiatives. They banned critical race theory and classroom teachings related to critical race theory, gender identity, sexual orientation, and sexually explicit materials. Gone. Now, I just gave you a whole category here of things that Democrats love to talk about and preach about. So let's say you're a teacher and you're a fourth grade teacher and you've got these kids in here and you're wanting to start exploring sexuality with them and gender identity and critical race theory and all these things. How much of your day, how much of your week gets tied up in that? I mean, I think with a lot of these teachers, I'd be thrilled if it was only 30 minutes a day on one of those, which would be 2.5 hours a week. Now, what if you take that 2.5 hours a week of learning in the schools, you drop that junk and you start teaching reading, math, arithmetic, science, all these different things. And that's basically what they've done in Arkansas. Arkansas public school students have seen a sharp gain in a new statewide exam with proficiency rates rising more than 7% in just 2 years across all grades and subjects under the new initiatives. Since 2024, student proficiency has increased by more than 7% and by more than 5% in the last year, according to the governor's office. In 2026, 42% of students met proficiency standards, up from 36% in 2025. Now, nobody's bragging about those numbers. We're in Arkansas. We're bragging about where they're going. They figured this out. Now, in a lot of these, like the reading standards, they start basically with fourth graders. They say, where are you on the fourth grade scale? That's why I mentioned the fourth grade. Now imagine when this program is 5 years old and you've had them in kindergarten, first, second, third, and fourth grade, and you've filled none of their times, 2.5 hours a week for all the weeks they're in school, times 5 years, is how much more learning in school about things that matter, like reading, pronunciation, all of these important things, skills for life, instead of the crap they were being taught in these schools. Imagine how much better they'll be when this thing's 5 years in. And we can point to one state that has constantly been the laughingstock in the United States, and that is Mississippi. And they're calling this the Mississippi Miracle. They started over 10 years ago and said, we've had enough. They're making fun of us because we're 49th in the country in reading. They do something called Focus on Phonics. And they're teaching reading a different way in Mississippi than pretty much anyone else. A lot of it is phonetic. They may not be the best spellers. They'll work on that later. But again, everything's based on fourth grade. Can you read something and say it properly? So they're apparently the way they're teaching to read is more on phonics than anything else. And then you can learn the grammar and the punctuation and all those things later. Because they literally had kids getting to high school that couldn't read. So this was not sustainable in Mississippi. They, too, were spending all this time on useless topics of things that certain teachers or educators wanted to push more than reading, for crying out loud. In 2013, Mississippi was 49th in the country in fourth grade reading. In 2025, they are ninth. They are now top 10 with fourth graders in the United States on reading. And this is no coincidence. These are red states that put their mind to something, got the garbage out of the schools, gave teachers incentives and bonuses to teach their kids how to read instead of teaching them to lop their penis off. I know I say that a lot on this show. I feel bad about that. I don't really say it that much on the podcast. It seems to come up here more than other places. I don't know why I say it. Maybe it's offensive and I should stop. But when you don't focus on gender identity or critical race theory and you're teaching actual reading, imagine what happens. They can't make fun of Mississippi anymore. Ninth in the country in reading. Would you have guessed that? I mean, we all have the stereotype of Mississippi. These are red states that set out with strong initiatives and said, we're not doing this anymore. Is there anybody working at the Shawnee Mission School District listening? Bueller? Is there anybody in any of the school districts around here listening or paying attention to these things? Is there anybody running for governor?

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3: Well, there were so few cars on the road coming in today, I wasn't sure how many people were listening. We got some folks on the line that want to have their say be heard today on Uncancelled, and we love that about this show. You're always welcome here. 913-408-7957, the number to call, and we will start today with Jay in Lee's Summit. Good morning, Jay. How are you?
4: Doing well. Excellent to hear that they're trending in the right direction down there. And there was another show where they were talking about during the whole COVID thing, they started skipping phonics, and they have people who can't even do CVC consonant vowel consonant words like cat and dog. And when you were talking about conservative versus other ideas, two thoughts came to mind. One for that and also the government. Is it really about conservative versus liberal values, or is it about what works versus what can be imagined? Because not everything that can be imagined that works. And if you're testing it out on kids, that's an experiment. And I think should be really high standards before you perform mass experiments on kids. The other thing there is every single kid in that classroom is a result of a union of a male and a female. Government should know that's the only way you can create taxpayers. And the best part is they could be mass produced with unskilled labor.
3: That is fantastic. I've never heard it described that way, sir. You have made my day.
4: That's the only way they can get government can get money. They should be focusing on that's the male, female, union, taxpayer. Boom. Because even the people who want to do other stuff, if they want Social Security, you're going to need somebody to pay into that Social Security fund because the money that you paid into it ain't going to be there.
3: Okay. I think maybe I heard you say something you weren't saying. Do you know why I laughed?
4: Go for it.
3: You said the only way you can create taxpayers is a union between a man and a woman in the unskilled labor. I thought you meant you don't have to be very skilled to have a baby. You don't have to be very skilled to do it.
4: They can be mass produced with unskilled labor, but you can't do it with those other ways. Those rainbow flags do not make taxpayers.
3: No, they do not. They absolutely do not.
4: And just tell the government, even liberal and conservative, they both want tax dollars, right?
3: Mark, have you ever felt so unskilled in your life?
5: I love it.
3: I was unskilled three times. That's the best, man.
4: Great, great, great listening to you.
3: You too, sir. Thank you. I've never heard that. I have never heard that described that way. That is just fantastic. So I didn't hear something that he didn't say. He did say that. He was trying to sneak that past the goalie, wasn't he?
5: Oh, yeah. He's got some one-liner. He used to call in more. We need more Jay to call in.
3: Come on, Jay. Once a week at least, baby. I got to have all those you got. Any more of those, I'll take them. All right. We mentioned at the top the new Air Force One is coming. It's ready. It's been flying around. People have spotted it. It's done. I think it was Qatar that gave us the airplane. One of the Middle Eastern countries, and it's apparently on loan, so we got to fit it however we want until the new Air Force One that Trump and Boeing have designed will be delivered, and they're hoping that is delivered just before Trump is out of office. He desperately wants to be the first to fly on it. The new paint scheme is considerably better than the old one. For whatever reason, Kennedy decided that we would have this sky blue, light blue airplane during the Kennedy administration. Some people have said, well, it's because it's the color of sky, it's harder to see, or, you know, whatever. There's a million different things you maybe have heard, but it certainly doesn't. Air Force One has never really projected America the way really good presidents like Donald Trump want to project America. And this one does. It's got the flag or navy blue, red, white, and navy blue, and it looks really good. And I'm sure it's going to be an excellent Air Force One. They believe he wants to debut it the weekend of July 4th. Which means he can't fly for a couple of weeks. That's a couple of weeks away still. But apparently they're going to Camp David. Remember there he's going to take the whole cabinet to Camp David and do some work there? It seems like Trump maybe wants to get out of the White House, but work and do. He wasn't a big Camp David guy in his first term, but I think that's great. If they do some sort of retreat here at Camp David. And I feel like what Trump wants to do is hit a reset button. Okay, the Iran thing, I got people working on that. I signed the deal. We got 60 days. Let's reset. Let's lock in. Let's fix the things here that need to be tended to. And let's work toward November. So I'm all on board with that. I love that. And I think that's what he's got in mind. But I'm also looking forward to the new Air Force One. They must have told everybody on board that was the end of her. Because all these different reporters and staffers and stuff, I'm so privileged and proud to have spent, you know, 5.5 years with President Trump on Air Force One. They're retiring this plane and the whole deal. So the new one is coming. Joe Rogan did an interview that really kind of touched a nerve with me. I liked it because it never really gains a lot to look backwards and say, okay, who was right and who was wrong. We always forget that stuff in politics. But an overwhelming majority of the time, it was the conservatives that were right. It's easily provable. But the world just wants to move on and move forward, and we're off to something else. Joe Rogan was doing an interview and was talking about what happened during COVID on his podcast. And he said, I had presidents calling, and I think he clearly meant Biden, and then he said former presidents too. So I think it's Biden and somebody else that he wouldn't name. I'll just assume it was Obama. Calling Spotify and calling sponsors to drop my show during COVID because he didn't believe in the jab and thought there were better ways to treat this than to go take the COVID shot. And he says now, he said at the time, all I was thinking to myself was, wait, I know more about this than you politicians know. And you're on here saying this stuff and you don't know anything about this. Like Joe Rogan had spent years studying this sort of thing. There's a lot of people in the boxing industry, fight industry, sports industry. You know, Tom Brady's notorious for his knowledge of different types of things that are good for you, bad for you, whatever. He spent his whole adult life studying that nonstop to prolong his football career. You don't have to be a doctor. You don't have to go to Stanford. You don't have to be brilliant. If it's an important and key part of your life, you will learn it. As Elon Musk says, college isn't necessary anymore. Everything's out there for you to learn on your phone, on your computer, wherever. You can learn it. And Rogan said, you know, I was really disappointed because I knew that I knew more than these politicians what they were telling me. None of them apologized for being wrong. None of them. He said, clearly I was right. He took, what was the medicine?
5: Hydrochloroquine.
3: There you go. Hydrochloroquine is what he took when he got COVID. And he's got better in a couple of days and life moved on. And hey, there you go. And so everything was fine. Then he went on to say, thank God I was on Spotify. And thank God Spotify is not an American company, unquote. Because he believes if it were on Apple Podcasts, for example, that the Biden administration would have called Apple Podcasts and shut the Joe Rogan show down during COVID. He firmly believes that. Spotify is a Swedish company, and they never once interfered with him. They just said, do your thing, Joe. Here we are, supposedly the world's beacon for free speech, and Joe Rogan is looking back saying presidents were putting their thumb on the scales to try to get me off the air. And when they couldn't get me off the air with the Swedish company, they started calling my advertisers, pulling the advertising, so maybe Spotify would fire me because the revenues are down. That completely and totally checks out. I've experienced that in my career as well. It's what people in power do when they're not good people. Uncancelled continues when we come back.
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16: Fox News, I'm Therese Crowley. Another ceasefire reached while the 60-day technical talks in Switzerland on the U.S.-Iran peace deal are postponed. Iran helped broker a ceasefire for its proxy Hezbollah with Israel.
17: And according to Israeli military officials, they're not going to be pulling out of these zones that they're currently occupying in southern Lebanon. This military official says that Israeli troops still have the right to defend themselves against any attacks.
16: President Trump disputing the Ayatollah's grudge approval of the Iran peace deal. The Ayatollah claimed Trump was desperate. President posting, we didn't meet out of desperation. Iran did. They're finished. They get no money, not 10 cents. He heads off to a Camp David weekend. Gas prices down another 2 cents. There's concern about when it'll get cheap enough to refill the nation's strategic oil reserve. Only about 3 weeks.
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24: You ever wake up in the middle of the night or maybe first thing in the morning and notice drool on your pillow? Unless you're sleeping next to someone who hasn't already seen all your good, bad, and ugly, it's probably not that big a deal and not anything to worry about, unless it's something that just started happening recently. When people drool at night, it's often because of a stuffy nose, acid reflux, or being a mouth breather. People who sleep on their stomach or side are more likely to drool than someone who sleeps on their back. But in some cases, drooling at night can be a warning sign of something more serious, like dental issues, sleep apnea, or even early symptoms of Parkinson's disease. If you're at all concerned about this, the best place to start is with an ENT doctor, an ears, nose, and throat doctor. They can recommend a sleep study to possibly get some answers. I'm Dr. Sanjay Gupta, helping you live a better life.
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3: Summertime, baby. It is summertime. It's a Friday morning. Hope you're going to have a great weekend. A lot of American celebrations this weekend, all summer long, really. But we have the World Cup, obviously. Team USA playing later today at 2 o'clock against Australia. We'll have more on that in just a little bit. The World Cup's at Arrowhead Stadium tomorrow night. That's fun. The United States Open Golf Championship is this weekend. It's pretty darn red, white, and blue. You got the Royals and Cardinals this weekend. We got a lot going on, folks. A lot of cool things. There are celebrations all over, festivals everywhere. The fan fests are going on with FIFA. Get out and enjoy it. Don't be a fuddy-duddy. If you haven't done anything fun in a while, get your butt out and do something fun. That's my order. That's the order of the week right here at Uncancelled. Do something. We can never be complacent in sitting. Now, I know many people listening maybe have conditions or stuff and can't do things, but if you just have gotten into routine, try something different this weekend. It looks like a great weekend to go try something different. Maybe I'll find my way to a fan fest. Mark, do you know which is the best fan fest? Because there's several areas you can go and either watch the match tomorrow night or go do something. What would you recommend?
0: I mean, the Johnson County one was family friendly. It was really good.
3: That was a watch party, right?
0: It was a watch party.
3: Theater in the park?
0: Theater in the park.
3: I saw the Boulevard Drive-In is going to do this.
0: Okay. The downtown one just looks phenomenal, but it's going to be a lot. It's going to be crowded.
3: Okay. But there's a great idea for people. How about the Boulevard Drive-In for the watch party?
0: It's not bad.
3: That's a great idea, isn't it?
0: Yeah.
3: Now, how do they do that? Isn't the match at 7 o'clock?
0: Today it's at 2.
3: No, I mean the one here, Arrowhead.
0: Oh, the one at Arrowhead. Yeah, yeah, yeah. 7 o'clock.
3: So how do they do that?
0: It's close to the stadium, right?
3: How did they do it the other night at Shawnee Mission Park? Wasn't it still daylight?
0: Oh, yeah, yeah, yeah.
3: The screen's lit up well enough? It's okay with the...
0: Yeah, it's fine. Yeah, it's a little bit...
3: It is dim, soccer, but... so it's okay. You know.
0: No, it wasn't bad.
3: You'll know when somebody scores, right?
0: Oh, yeah.
3: Okay.
0: It's not light enough where it's blaring because the sun's kind of going down.
3: And I guess if they turn the bulb up, or brighter bulb or whatever, maybe they can figure the thing out. There's all kinds of ways to go do it. I haven't been to a drive-in in forever, and I just got a truck. I've not had a truck since I was in my 20s. And I just got a new truck last week. And that sounds fun to me. A couple of lawn chairs in the back of the truck and go to a drive-in movie. I may have to try that this summer and see what's out there. It's the Boulevard. Is the Twin Drive-In still open? There's one in Missouri. Isn't there somewhere?
0: I believe so. Maybe it shut down recently, actually.
3: Was it the Twin Drive-In near the stadium?
0: Yeah. I'm going to have to look that up.
3: Yeah. We'll see if there's another one out there. But they're apparently having watch parties for the World Cup, which is kind of cool. So go out and have some fun. And if you're taking... For example, like I took my mom yesterday to get ice cream. Be sure and don't leave them behind. Like I would never walk 50 feet in front of my mom and just expect, okay, she's, you know, whatever. Like, no, mom, I'm right here beside you. It's all good. But not Jill Biden. She apparently is the only person in America that doesn't realize Joe can't go anywhere unattended. And this happened again yesterday at the Obama Library grand opening, which was its own sort of unique crap show. It started with Valerie Jarrett. You remember this rocket scientist that was part of the Obama administration? Valerie Jarrett came out and started the dedication of Barack Obama's $700 million library that looks like a jail. She came out and started it by recognizing that they have built this monument to this great president on stolen land. And immediately, anybody that was there to have fun went, let's start this with a complete and total bummer. And they did, but it got worse. When President Obama spoke, he started talking about our founding fathers and the things they didn't get right, which is maybe the biggest difference between Republicans and Democrats. All they want to see is things that were mistakes that led to us becoming 250 years later the greatest country on earth. But we're going to nitpick some of the things in the beginning that they didn't get right. We won't even recognize that things were different 250 years ago. And things are hard to change. Things are slow. Do you know how many... Like all these self-loathing people that were gathered at this event yesterday. Ellen DeGeneres was there singing. I'm sorry, Bruce Springsteen was there singing. And Bono and The Edge were singing, sort of. The Edge was singing over Bono, which is never a good thing. They brought Stevie Wonder out, did a mashup, and it didn't go off right. It looked like that Bette Midler thing from last Sunday night. It was not good. Nobody was having much fun. It was just like, okay, we have to do this. And we have to make Obama look like a king. And then he gets up and speaks and starts talking about all this negative stuff. And that's really the difference between the two. Here they are dedicating this. And nobody has enough self-awareness in that entire building to understand that 50 years from now, their own party will be on a stage somewhere looking back about how bad they were and how wrong they were at so many things. And that's not unique to Democrats. That's everything we do. In 50 years, there's a lot of stuff that's accepted today that will not be accepted. When I went to high school, we were proudly the Shawnee-Mission North Indians. Today, it's the Bison. Because for a while there, not acceptable to be called the Indians. That's changing back. I think they should change the name back. But it's just the way things are. And so for him, on a dedication day of his library and museum, to not be self-aware enough to know that down the road, he's going to be fodder for people to say, wow, boy, Obama got this wrong. Can you believe he said that word and did that thing? Because times change. You don't go into your library and bash the founding fathers. What is that? It's so embarrassing. And they do this stuff all the time. But there was nothing worse than Jill Biden. I mean, Hillary was dressed up like a... She looked like the cheese burglar. Was that the Hamburglar? Hamburglar.
0: McDonald's. Yeah, the Hamburglar.
3: Yeah. She had stripes on her thing and a hat over. Uh-huh. Did you see it?
0: Yeah.
3: So something's wrong with her. She's got a skin condition or something because it was a beautiful summer day and she was completely covered up. I'm not knocking her. She's got a health condition. That's what she needed to wear. She needed to wear it. She did look like the Hamburglar. But even she looked better. At least she carried herself better than Jill Biden. At the end of the thing, Obama walks off the stage and whoever thought, okay, we're going to exit stage left, I guess it would be. And Obama goes and Jill's kind of walking with Obama and you can't drag Joe fast enough behind you. And he stays back like 20 or 30 feet and stops the podium. And the cameras are still on. And he's looking around like he does, like the robot from Lost in Space. If you're old enough to remember that show as a kid. And the arms are flailing. Danger, Will Robinson. Danger. And he's moving. He's twisting his torso back and forth. And he's looking around. And he goes, ah. And the mic's still open. Who's leaving the microphone open at this point? He goes, I'm looking for my granddaughter. You could hear him say. Jill's over there exiting the stage with Obama and she looks back and now she's giving Joe the business. Like, let's go. I mean, put him in a chair, put him on a leash, do something. You can't leave him behind. He got left behind for 4 years as president. He tripped, he fell. I mean, he literally could have fallen on that stage, cracked his head open. And can you even imagine? There's no Secret Service. There's no staff. There's nobody around him. Does Jill Biden walk away from him all day, every day? Because he's a walking dead man. I'm just telling you right now. He's going to fall and crack his head open. If somebody isn't walking with that man, it's going to happen. And I don't say that to be mean. It is the lowest bar in our society. In any society. To take care of children and the elderly. And they may be stubborn as hell. I do all kinds of things my mom doesn't like. I don't need help getting out of the... Yes, you do. Hold my hand while you're getting out. Let's go. Yes, you do. And she knows she does, but she's going to tell you she doesn't. You can't listen to that. You got to know. And I pray that somebody will be there for me. I want to live a long time. If I get to where I can't walk very well and I trip and I stumble and I fall all the time, please walk beside me. Thank you. I don't want to sit in my chair the last 3 years of my life. I want to get out and get up and do a couple of things. Walk by me. Help me. What is Jill Biden doing? God, she's literally doing a book tour telling everyone that he only had one episode where he was ever appeared unhealthy to her. And that was during the debate with Trump where he just checked out. We all remember it. It was awful. And she's like, I thought he was having a stroke. Well, he looks like that to us all the time. He looks like he's had strokes. And you don't walk beside him. You're the healthy one. You don't hold his hand. At least hold his hand and say, come on, Joe, let's go. You don't stop here at the end of this thing. This thing is over. We're all leaving the stage. Obama's gone. You're the only person out here. The sound crew is tearing down lights and stuff. They're tearing all this stuff down, Joe. Let's go. You don't stop at the podium and look for your granddaughter in the audience. Awful. I can't think of that as anything other than elder abuse. All right, the World Cup is on USA Australia today. And I'm starting to get a crush on this team. Now, I need them to keep playing better. I've been tough on USA soccer. They've not been good through the years. Their last friendly game against Germany was on D-Day. They lost 2-1 wearing Pride uniforms. I was not happy with that. But they came out last week and they won 4-1 against Paraguay. And I'll root for anything American. And I'm all in. And I read a story today that this team has a battle cry. And you probably won't hear this in other places in the media. This is a little buried in a story. This was apparently a couple months ago after a friendly. They got together. They were training. They played a match. Something happened at halftime. They were getting beat. And it wasn't exactly John Belushi in Animal House. But one of them gets up. I'm sorry, I didn't even write the name down. One of them gets up and screams at the rest of the team, quote, "We're Americans. We don't take any blank from anybody." And the whole team roared and started chanting and screaming. And they went out in the second half and they won their match. And that's exactly right. We're Americans. We don't take, I use the word spit. I always put that in instead of the actual word. We're Americans. We don't take it from anybody. That doesn't mean the Americans are going to be great in the World Cup. There are better teams. There clearly are more talented teams in the United States. But for the first time that I can ever remember, last Friday, Team USA overachieved. They were way better than we thought. And if their battle cry is, we're Americans, we don't take blank from anybody, if that's what they say to each other constantly, over and over and over, that is a powerful thing. They're playing at home. It's America 250. It's Trump world now. It's not Obama world anymore. It's Trump's world. It's Trump's country. Remember, he won the popular vote. ESPN is doing conservative segments. My goodness, I'm watching Dana White, and he's on there yesterday just espousing the UFC 250 thing and all the great things that are going on the Pat McAfee show. There's conservatism everywhere in places we've never seen it. And if it's infiltrating our soccer team, that's incredible, because soccer's culture is very liberal. U.S. soccer culture is very liberal, and it has been. And I watched that team with their hands on their hearts and all of them singing the anthem last Friday, and I thought, is this a show? Is this fake? And then they went out and won 4-1, and now I've learned that their actual battle cry, the players amongst themselves, is, we're Americans, we don't take it from anybody. And I love that. It guarantees nothing, but I love it. I'll take all that I can get, and I'll root for that team any chance I get. Mark Van Sickle will be rooting today. He'll have some action on FanDuel, no doubt. Is the popular play to parlay the USA to win and for there to be more than 2.5 goals? I'm asking for a friend.
0: I think that's a good play. I think 2-1 is my prediction for the final, U.S. winning. So anything like that, U.S. to score over 1.5 goals is a good one, in my opinion.
3: Do you think Australia is better or worse than Paraguay?
0: I think they're better.
3: Okay, so this is going to be a fight.
0: Mm-hmm.
3: There's something between these two countries too, right?
0: Not
3: the countries, the teams.
0: Oh, yeah.
3: There's a little history between them?
0: I'm sure there is.
3: Okay.
0: I don't know all the history between them, but I'm sure there is.
3: I didn't know you could have history with Australians. I thought we all just liked Australians. Like, there can't be history. They seem like such nice people.
0: Cool accents. I mean,
3: great accents. They got everything there on their continent island. They got everything you could possibly need. They got cool culture.
0: Great beaches.
3: Nothing seems to bother them. They don't even mind sharks and the most venomous snakes on earth. Not a problem. They're okay. They're happy every day. Let's go beat the Australians. Mark, would you like a 20-cent milkshake tomorrow?
0: Yes, please.
3: Well, how many would you like?
0: I guess 5, one for each of my family.
3: Right, but then your whole neighborhood, you can all just go.
0: Yeah.
3: If the United States wins today, everywhere in America tomorrow, Steak and Shake is offering 20-cent milkshakes. Now, I assume they're really small, and there's 20 cents, which is probably their break-even cost. Good for them. Great promotion. I'm more than happy to promote that.
0: Love Steak and Shake.
3: Okay, there's one on Shawnee Mission Parkway. Do we know where they all are? Is there still one in Olathe? There's a couple in Missouri I've seen. Is there one in Independence?
0: There was one in Olathe. I need to see if it's closed, though, because there was some weird thing about some of them closing.
3: Okay. All right. They were the first one to make the big move to beef tallow for their french fries,
0: because
3: It's healthier for you. So there it is. 20-cent milkshakes at Steak and Shake tomorrow if Team USA wins. That match is at 2 o'clock today. It's on Fox 4 here locally. Team USA versus Australia. That game is played in Seattle. Due for a break, we come back. Salvi sets a record at Kauffman Stadium, and we've got a World Cup match at Arrowhead tomorrow night. This is Uncancelled. Do you want to play golf with me and Pete Mundo for Father's Day? All right, this is our last qualifier right now. We'll take the 7th caller, and if you get in right now as the 7th caller, you're entered in the drawing, and we're going to be drawing here in just a few minutes at the end of this show. Pete's coming back down to the studio. We're going to draw the names out, and we're going to call the winners right now today before Father's Day and let you know you've won. That's right. It's the Father's Day foursome with Mundo and Keats with CMP Construction PX.
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24: Recent survey conducted by Common Sense Media found one-third of teenagers prefer AI companions over humans for serious conversations. There's a term for that. Social offloading. And experts we talked to warned that this habit could be stunting emotional growth, leaving an already isolated generation who came of age during the pandemic even less prepared for the messiness of human interaction. Sure, AI can help you polish whatever it is you're looking to say, but that's not very human, right? It's the messiness that makes our interactions with each other so real. It's also what makes them so validating, help us to develop our confidence, our voice, our deep bonds with each other. Psychiatrists we talked to encouraged turning to family or friends when you're struggling to express yourself. They are keen to help. I'm Dr. Sanjay Gupta, helping you live a better life.
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3: Okay, we've got a total of 10 nominees. Who's the latest person with a chance to win today, Mark?
4: John.
3: John is in. So we have five. Pete has five in the hopper. We're going to draw two of the 10 for a chance to play golf, get a free putter, get a fitting. We're going to play at Shoal in the Northland, another great life golf course. They're just fantastic people and wonderful courses all over the city, so we're looking forward to that. We're going to draw here in just a little bit. So, stay, if you're one of those that is entered and qualified, stay by your phone. We're probably going to give you a call here in a little bit if you've won. That'll be fun. I can't wait. I love calling winners. It's a lot of fun. It's the best part of the job is calling winners and saying, hey, you won. What'd you think of Salvi's record last night, Mark? Salvador Perez hit his 137th career home run at Kauffman Stadium, breaking George Brett's record for the most home runs in that ballpark.
4: I like it. I figured as long as he didn't get hurt, he would break that this year, so I'm glad that he got it early in the season.
3: The Royals absolutely unloaded on the Cardinals last night, which is always fun. This is a weird series. They play again tonight, then they're off tomorrow and play Sunday, because tomorrow night there's a World Cup match at Kauffman Stadium.
4: Uh-huh.
3: Don't know if anybody's heard about that or not. Bobby Witt got hurt last night. It didn't look good.
4: Don't like that.
3: We haven't heard anything yet today, right? We're watching all this. The Royals will probably have some sort of a comment this afternoon.
4: Yeah, we're on Bobby watch at this point.
3: He went to deep short, went down to his knee to field a ground ball, and the knee got a little stuck in the turf. He's had a right knee twinge all season he's been battling and playing with, but he had a look on his face like this is really bad. He stayed in the game. They got the last out of the inning, and then he kind of jogged off the field limping, and when he got to the dugout, he was like pounding things with his hand, like he knew something was really wrong, went down the tunnel and was out of the game. He had already homered and singled in the game. It was rough to look at, but I'm sure we will get some more news on that at some point today. What a great player. What a shame. I hope he's only out a couple weeks or something like that, but I do expect him to be out, don't you?
4: I would think so. If he's back tonight, I mean, that I don't think they want to push him. They have a day off tomorrow. I think Sunday would be the earliest.
3: Yeah, I'm a little worried it's going to be longer than that. I hope you're right. I'd love to see him out there on Sunday. That'd be really cool. All right, I don't know anything about the teams playing tomorrow night. We got Ecuador and Curaçao, is that right? What do we know, Mark? How'd they do in their first matches?
4: Curaçao got smacked by Germany. They did score a goal, which they weren't expected to do, but they lost 7-1. But somehow they're favorites over Ecuador, so should be a pretty close game.
3: Okay, and these are the kind of teams that are like on the bubble of whether they'll advance or not?
4: Yeah, I don't think either of them were projected to really make it, so we'll see. One of them could be a third-place team.
3: Yes, he said the odds are one of them will make it.
4: Yeah, 8 out of 12 third-place teams make it.
3: So if somebody if one of these teams wins outright at Arrowhead tomorrow night, they'll probably advance.
4: I think so.
3: Yeah, so that's big. How different will it look with these two countries there and not Argentina? Do we expect like a quiet crowd, empty seats, anything like that? Do we know?
4: I think it'll still be sold out. I don't think it will be as hyped.
3: We think there'll be more Kansas Cityans this time?
4: That's what I would think too.
3: Yeah. Saturday night.
4: People that want to get into a game a little bit cheaper, I think you can get in for under $400.
3: Very cool. And I'm just astounded that all these people came to America for the World Cup and all they want to do is take ranch dressing home. What is like Hidden Valley Ranch doesn't export their dressing somewhere?
4: They should.
3: Obviously. They have to sell it all over the world.
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11: 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There's a term for that, social offloading. And experts we talked to warned that this habit could be stunting emotional growth, leaving an already isolated generation who came of age during the pandemic even less prepared for the messiness of human interaction. 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
16: Peace talks on hold. I'm Carmen Roberts, Fox News. The White House confirms a new round of U.S.-Iran negotiations scheduled for today in Switzerland has been postponed. The delay comes as a U.S. official says Israel and Hezbollah agreed to a ceasefire after overnight fighting. The delay in talks is raising questions about the initial agreement, which Vice President Vance defended yesterday.
17: You know, I've seen skeptics of the deal. People say the Iranians will never change their behavior. Well, maybe that's true. And if so, they don't get any of the benefits of the bargain. But isn't it worth trying?
16: President Trump had some harsh words for critics who compared the deal to the Obama nuclear deal. Fox's Lucas Tomlinson is at the White House.
18: President Trump saying his style of negotiation is with 13,000 airstrikes and a months-long naval blockade. And also taking to Truth Social to post the following, the president writing, "The war has diminished Iran. It doesn't any longer have an air force, a navy, anti-aircraft equipment, radar, or practically anything else. And yet the Democrats say that Iran is better off now than it was 4 months ago. Months ago, overnight, Hezbollah launched an attack on northern Israel, killing 4 Israeli soldiers in violation of the ceasefire. Israel launched retaliatory strikes, prompting Iran to cancel its trip to Switzerland to meet Vice President J.D. Vance to begin those negotiations.
16: And Israel is warning it will respond if attacked again and that it's keeping its forces in southern Lebanon. The delay is showing up in the crude oil market. Prices are inching higher at this hour. U.S. crude now $77.20 a barrel. And that still, gas prices are falling. AAA says the national average is $3.97 a gallon. And Luigi Mangione reverses course. His attorneys now say he won't use a psychiatric defense at his New York murder trial in the killing of UnitedHealthcare CEO. This just one day after they signaled they plan to use extreme emotional disturbance. 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
11: For the ninth year in a row, Finland has been named the happiest country in the world. That's according to the World Happiness Report put out every year by the Wellbeing Research Center at the University of Oxford in the UK. Two other Nordic nations, Iceland and Denmark, came in at numbers 2 and 3. Now, having spent quite a bit of time in these countries over my 2.5 decades as a journalist, I can tell you that this is not at all that surprising. There's an entirely different way of thinking in these countries. We before me, you might say. In other words, the mentality is less adversarial and much more, we're all in this together. One other interesting thing that came up was that no matter where someone lived, the more time they spent on social media, the less happy they were. Want to smile? It's simple. Put your phone away for a bit. I'm Dr. Sanjay Gupta, helping you live a better life.
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0: Evacuations underway. And Wall Street is closed today to observe the holiday of Juneteenth. 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

0: you know, this idea that we're a heritage society as opposed to a creedal society, something based around a big idea versus something based around, you know, where you came from and who your forebears were and wherever they were. I mean, it's a joke. I mean, you know, I came from nothing. I suspect that most Americans, if they look far enough back, would find that they came from nothing.
1: Mm-hmm. And I do think it's important to highlight this, stories like yours and countless others across the country, and just add the important context, especially for young people, that they might just assume, oh, well, that's true in other countries as well. And sure, there are remarkable people with remarkable stories all across the world, but not to the extent that we have it here. It is unique to this place for the reasons that you laid out. Those types of stories are ubiquitous. They are everywhere. They're omnipresent, seemingly, in the United States. That is not true all around the world. And actually, there's another adjacent point that I want to make and get your reaction, Carl. So just bear with me here. Let's take a quick break and continue this conversation on The Guy Benson Show with Carl Rove. Keep it here.
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